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1: Hey, it's Sue Mall. Do you snore loudly? 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
1: Welcome to Of What Remains, the show that proves the best things in life aren't just memories, they're milestones. We're traveling back to the vibes of Saturday morning cartoons and the sound of a dial-up modem connecting us to a brand new world. Your host, Jeremy Vickers, will dive into what's left behind and celebrate what stays with us in these modern times. This is Of What Remains, and here's Jeremy.

7 to 8. Mine is from 6 to 7. Two great shows right before church. You can't go wrong. If you have any wonderings or what have you about your back pain, go on Facebook, press like, and you will get notifications when the doc goes live. So you can actually ask him your questions right there. You don't have to wait in a waiting room or anything. One thing Dr. Jasper really loves to do is diagnose you right there over the radio. And so you know going in that this is the right place for you. And yeah, he's amazing. He changes lives. He changed mine. He can change yours. And it doesn't matter how old you are. You don't have to be scared. Everybody's scared. If anything is done to you. I remember when I first had a big open back surgery before I met the doc. And I was nervous. I even squeaked a tear out. I didn't know what was going on. This was the first big thing that ever happened to me in my life. And Dr. Jasper right away put you at ease. I went to all other doctors, all these other so-called pain management doctors who throw pills at you. One thing Dr. Jasper doesn't do is throw pills at you. He fixes you. That's one of his catchphrases. I can fix that. And it's really no joke. He can fix that. Just be sure when you go in that you go in with a positive attitude. You need to be able to understand what's being done to you and what your pain is doing to you. Okay. So you stick with this man and you'll come out shining. I promise you. And if indeed you have something that is going to be prolonged, he can make it better. You know, he can make it bearable. When I went to other pain doctors, I had people who I now know, because I've been, you know, learning this business for a long time now, 13 years. And it's Dr. Jasper makes it so easy, makes it sound so easy. And he teaches you. That's the important thing. And a lot of people go in and they've been to so many doctors and they're rolling their eyes and they don't want to hear it anymore. And that's not the best attitude to go into. You have to go in open-minded and give your new doctors a chance. And that's what I did for Dr. Gabriel Jasper. I trusted him. Even though everything inside me was screaming, oh, this is just going to be a waste of time. I waited in this office and nothing's going to happen. And on my fourth visit, they wheeled me in on a gurney and I walked out a little over 2 hours later. And my life was changed for the better. He gave me my life back. So Dr. Gabriel Jasper at the Jasper Spine Institute, call Monday for an appointment at 732-262-0700. And for more information about Dr. Gabriel Jasper and all the wonderful things I just spoke of, go to jaspermd.com. Okay. But totally tune in tomorrow morning from 7 to 8. We just did the best show ever. And we had such a huge laugh at the end of it. You guys are just going to love it. And you can watch it now. If you go to Jasper Spine Institute's Facebook page, you can just click on it, or Jasper Spine Institute's YouTube page. Click on it and watch it right now, you know? So anyway, it's been a while, folks. How have you been, all of you? No, you know. Don't tell me all at once. A lot of stuff's been happening in the world, in my life, and probably in your lives too. Did you hear it? Now, I was going to talk about this, the Disney firings at Marvel Cinematic Universe Division. They fired 1,000 artists from Marvel Cinematic Universe Division. That means everything they did, all those spectacular scenes that we all love in the Marvel Universe, Cinematic Universe,
that were created.

0: by these artists. They can still use and reuse all of that, but from now on, I guess I don't know what they're going to do. Is it AI? Let's see. Oh yeah, and are replacing them with AI. So these are 1,000 artists that have been replaced by AI. So what you see now on your screens was not made by a human being. It was made by AI. How does that sit with people out there? I mean, AI is blowing up everywhere. I use it for my business, and it's great as a tool. But should it replace human beings? I don't think so. I really don't. I don't think AI is where we hope it is now. I think AI is 5 years away from replacing 1,000 artists at Marvel Cinematic Universe. And even then, I mean, that's like, what was that? Casey and the train engine thingy where he was digging in the tunnel. Casey Jones. He's digging that tunnel. He's trying to fight the engine that was going to replace people. And Casey Jones was like a hero. They taught us about him in elementary school, Casey Jones, if I got that right. If I didn't get that right, my elementary school sucked. But yeah, Casey Jones beat the machine. But now in 2026, Disney fired 1,000 Casey Jones, Ziz, and replace them with a machine that will produce art from a machine. That is massively disappointing. And I don't know if I can sit through another Marvel Cinematic Universe movie if I know it's all been done by a stupid AI machine. You know, we go to museums to see artwork made by humans. But Disney wants to automate. And I just read about this. When was this? Yesterday, day before? Disney fired the head of Marvel Comics. So what's the future of Marvel Comics now? This gets me because I'm a lifelong comic book reader. The first two comic books I ever got, my grandfather bought me. We went down to Hilltop. There was a Hilltop Card. That was it. Hilltop Card was this like stationery place, but they had this big wall with magazines and comic books. Of course, comic books were on the bottom near the floor. And I was just a wee boy. And he said, okay, go on, pick out two. And I picked out a Green Lantern and I picked out a Spider-Man. And God, I wish I still had them. I really do. But and then he would take me to Flip's Tavern, which is no longer there. That was a speakeasy. I've talked about that in previous shows. He put me up on the stool next to him. He'd have one beer, a Budweiser. That was his choice. And he would buy me a Coke and Andy's pub fries, Andy Capp's pub fries. And my greasy fingers were turning the pages as I read them at the bar. And it was one of the most memorable things that I've always carried with me for the rest of my life. I'm so glad I never that didn't just disappear into my past or that memory. It was a cornerstone point in my life where I had this special moment with my granddad, and he introduced me to comic books. And seriously, I feel like I don't know how I would be if I didn't read them. I read them today. I binge read them today. But anyway, what was I saying? Oh yeah, Marvel. So that means if you ever had a dream about being an artist who brought superhero movies to life, and many kids may have when they saw these movies and how spectacular they want. They want to be digital designers or whatever, graphic designers. well, you're not going to get a job at Disney. You've just been made obsolete, it says here. Human artists are no longer needed. This is one of our biggest fears. What are we doing? I don't know. Yeah, I don't know if you follow Disney, but this is horrible. Disney hasn't been Disney for the longest time, though. Let's just say that. Disney hasn't even been Disney forever. But Stan Lee is spinning in his grave. I can guarantee you that. So let me see. What do we got here? People, yeah, I was going to talk about this. People suck, don't they? People's like default is negativity, you know? And you know what? It's my default too. I mean, I like to think that, you know, I always preach kindness and begets tolerance and tolerance begets resiliency. But am I practicing that in my own life? You know, sometimes, yeah. A lot of times, yeah. But sometimes, no. And that is where I get concerned about myself. Like, why? I get irrational hatreds. And every once in a while, I have to check myself. I'm like, well, why am I not liking this person? For what reasons? And it happens really easily, especially with actors and stuff. If you're looking at movies and you watch a lot of movies, if an actor does something, maybe it's their politics, maybe it's something in their life that you just don't agree with, or maybe it's just their face. You just don't like their face. Your default is to be intolerant and not like them. And we don't lean on kindness whatsoever in those moments. And I do check myself. I do. But when we live in an age where people act like every single person around them is a potential threat that they need to lash out, it's the gong that ushers in the beginning of the end of modern civilization and becomes something completely different. The definition of the word society is a group of people living together in an organized way, sharing rules, values, and relationships. Wow. That sounds a lot better than what we call society today, doesn't it? A group of people living together in an organized way, sharing rules, values, and relationships. We're people who don't like you even stopping by our homes unannounced. But once upon a time, back when I was a kid, and I say this a lot, that was a welcome thing. We liked company. We were humans. And to be human, it's almost an atrocity to live life without anybody else in it. You're just throwing away your life at that point. We need people to feel whole. But today, this is why I say it's a dystopic world. And this is great. This you'll like to hear. A dystopic world is what happens when society's rules stop protecting the people and start hurting them. So that group of people living together in an organized way, sharing rules, values, and relationships? Yeah, that's no more. Now we live in a dystopic world because society's rules stop protecting people and start hurting them. That's why people in like New York are afraid to even defend themselves because they can be arrested themselves. It's mental. People just lose their minds. Have you ever just You go on YouTube and type in like Karens or, you know, people against police officers or just people flipping out at McDonald's or at Walmart. You know, we live in this like self-contained microcosm where we only allow into our lives and into our homes what we want. And we think this is a satisfactory way to live. And the outside world's problems aren't our business. But that's wrong. They are our business. What became wrong was not thinking they were. So it used to be we could check one another. You know, like just, I mean, you can't even like pull someone's leg or just have a laugh. And then this is the important thing, they laugh it off. Ah, get out of here, you. I was watching Lethal Weapon 3 last night, and it really got me thinking about that. Like, everybody's like poking fun at Murtaugh because he was wearing a girdle. You know, also all the cops in the shooting range were laughing. So was Riggs. And, but he just laughed it off. And in Lethal Weapon 2, when they were making fun of his daughter being in a condom commercial, eventually he just laughed it off. But that's what we used to do. Now we personalize everything and then we weaponize it. And we lose our minds and we don't even have the wherewithal to realize that we're losing our minds over nothing. But I think we do realize it. I think if you're like, let's just say it, a Karen. And how many men are Karens? Not as much as women. I mean, if we're honest. But if you're a Karen, you've got to know at some point that you effed up. But at that point, you're sold. You have to keep on going. And that's when you've won the argument. When you see that glimpse of doubt in their eyes, and it's not doubt against you, it's doubt about themselves. Once you see that glimpse, you won. Walk away. You're just asking for more trouble. But then the phones come out and we're recording this atrocity, or this like street level atrocity, let's just call that. Yeah, we'd rather record it so we can put it up online. But then again, if we didn't, we wouldn't see how these people are, you know? And that's what you have to do. You have to take responsibility and relearn all the stuff we knew back then, back in the day, where we can deal with stuff. I grew up in the 80s, late 70s, early 80s. And the one thing that we had to do was deal with anything that came around. If a barricade went up, we figured out a way under it, over it, around it, or we broke right through. That's what you did. The one thing you didn't do was freeze in your tracks, scratch your head, complain about it, and then give up. That's what people do today. Because it's easier just to not deal with things. But then you've got these people who flip out. And say the barricade is a, let's just say it's a police officer, for instance. And this show is all about the police. I just want that said aloud. Police officers get a bad rap. They didn't used to. So I can't say they always have. They didn't used to. When I was a kid, I watched Mr. Rogers' Neighborhood. I've mentioned this before. Mr. Rogers was my first teacher. And one of the lessons he taught me was that when, you know, crap hits the fan, look for the helpers. And those helpers are police officers, firemen, people of that nature, because they're there to help you and to prevent harm to the, you know, the surrounding populace. That's what a police officer's job do. Do they worry about themselves and not do their job? No. Are they more concerned that they'll be taken from their family if this guy or this woman ends up being a nutcase? Yeah, I'm sure they worry about that, but they work through their fears. See, that's a barricade that they need to leap over to be there for us. They're representatives of the people, police officers. They are there to protect us from ourselves. And I don't know. I think we need to give them more respect. That whole, I mean, over the last several years, that whole defunding police and all of that, we have to fund these people. Are you kidding? We should have a police officer on every corner. That's how important these men are and women. Especially during the summer months at the Jersey Shore. We got people coming from everywhere. We don't know who these people are and how many are undocumented. And we don't know if they're psychopaths and or rapists or, you know, someone who's going to do us harm when we've come to the Jersey Shore for a vacation. Sad things happen. Recently, there was these boys who were racing their car by one of the high schools here, and they were going way too fast on the road, way too fast. And this freshman kid on his bicycle was just riding his bike to school, I guess, and they plowed right through him, and he's dead now. His parents, their lives are destroyed. The kids who were driving that car and who killed inadvertently, however, that boy, their lives are ruined. Bad things happen. We have to be, even as kids, we have to realize that things happen to you when you don't follow rules, which is, in this particular case, speed limit laws. They're not there for other people. They're there for all of us. And your lives would be different now had you, you know, had you obeyed the speed limits or watched where you were going. When I was a kid in high school, they taught us defensive driving. We had these, they brought in these, what do you call them, simulators. And it was like a big half trailer. And we'd go in and there'd be you know, chairs and all that. And then at the end of the trailer, there'd be a big movie screen, the whole size of the back wall of the trailer. And they would project this simulation of driving. And we at each desk, there was a steering wheel, and at the floor, there were brakes. And they would play the movie of the road, and you're driving, and anything could come out, like a ball bouncing across. So, oh crap, if there's a ball, there might be a kid. Maybe I'll slow down, you know. And they would grade you that way. You had to be alert. And they taught you alertness while you're driving. And, you know, when I was a kid, one of the guys that I grew up with, I mean, we were in every single class together. His name, you know, started with a V. My name starts with a V. So we were in every class. And Jason was this great guy. And then in my senior year of high school, he sat right behind me, and we were always passing jokes back and forth because, you know, we were buds. We spent our lives knowing each other. And then one day they were speeding. And a couple of other guys, I know their names, but I won't bring them up. But they hit some black ice and they plowed into something and they were just obliterated. And that empty chair behind me in law and society class. No, it wasn't law and society. It was history. Mr. Sandor's history class, which I loved. But I loved it less with that vacant chair, you know, sitting obviously behind me. I've thought of Jason through the years, how tragic that was. But we have to listen to laws. We have to obey. You know, when you go up to a police officer. I don't know. You like to complain about your tax. Oh, my taxes pay your salary. Do they though? I mean, like, how much of it that goes to them, or how much of yours specifically goes to them? You know, I mean, it all gets bundled up and it gets distributed, and you know, and that's not an excuse to talk poorly against these people. They're here for you, and you're giving crap. See, I'm not allowed to say, but this will make the job easier for Paul back at the studio. Yeah, this show was on 92.7 WOBM on Sunday mornings from 6 to 7, right before church, and then follows Painless with Dr. Gabriel Jasper and myself. You know, and we talk about back pain. So that's from 7 to 8. So, you know, that should be your Sunday morning. You're going to have a laugh no matter what it is. You're going to hear me droning on, and then you can have a laugh with Dr. Jasper. But let's see. Yeah. You know what else I realized? You know, when we flip out on people, especially if somebody was rude to you, and this is why I was talking about, like, letting things roll off your back. When was the last time you did that? You know? Because if somebody's rude to you, or you take them as rude, or you know, you don't understand what they're going through. And, you don't know what someone is going through, so do you, or should you retort back? Kindness is a choice, but it kind of has instructions, and a lot of it's thinking of others before yourself. So if somebody's, like, you know, brushes past you, you know, and they didn't even look back. I mean, you don't know if they're in a hurry to get to their kids because they heard something. You don't know what their story is until they hit you and then you attack. Let things roll off your shoulders. Let people pull your leg. Let people have a laugh and then you laugh back. It's okay to laugh at yourself. See, we used to do that. I'm a big idiot, all right? And I love it when people point out what I'm doing or whatever. And yeah, I can laugh at myself. Yeah, so pulling my leg, laughing it off, they personalize and weaponize if they don't. That's what you do. You personalize and then you weaponize. And that doesn't even sound good, does it? Like, right now you might be listening to this and you're like, well, I'm not going through anything harsh right now. But man, I got this clarity now that, maybe I do personalize things too much. And then I get angry too easy. Another thing, irrational dislikes. I am very guilty about that. I mean, it doesn't take much. I try to be better. That's the thing. And that's I think what we all need to be like. We need to try to be better. We need to better ourselves. We also need to educate ourselves. That is a big issue. Like the words and the phrases we use, some people don't know how to use them. There's these guys on Facebook, and they usually have a panel of like brainless bimbos on one side, and then these guys are just asking them basic, like third grade information. And I was watching one yesterday, and they asked this girl what species she was. And her answer immediately was that she prefers to be with black men. And then the guy just blinked at her. And he says, No. Did you think I just asked you what kind of men you're into? And she was like, yeah. And he's like, no, what species are you? I don't know. And then he asked another woman, and she was like, I don't know, like, are we mammals? the obvious answer to that question was, we're human. That's our species. But it's amazing how people grow up and they don't know basic education. And I'm not the smartest guy in the world. I know I pretend to be or whatever in my own private life, you know. But it's something that you need to do for yourself. Don't stop reading. Television isn't going to do it. When you read, you're actually inputting all this data into your brain. Now you're not going to retain all of it, but there's certain things, certain words, maybe definitions, put in a way that that explains what the definitions of the words are, so you can use them, in your own everyday vocabulary. But one thing words should never be is weaponized. So yeah, we personalize things, we weaponize things, and it's a plague. It's a plague that is washing across our country. We saw it in the last administration. Everybody, the hatred. I mean, President Trump just had another assassination attempt, and the very first thing people said was, oh yeah, they faked that. That was, or they planned that. You know, I don't know. If I want people to believe that I'm doing, I'm not going to ask a strange guy to try and shoot me to prove my points. That is mental. And I hope you all know that. But yeah. That happened. It shrugged off. I mean, at this point, the guy is kind of dodging bullets left and right, you know, and it's just that derangement syndrome that they have. You have to be conscious of yourself in the moment. That's a really great phrase there. Conscience of yourself. Conscious of yourself in the moment. When I mean that, I mean every moment. You should know who you are. You should know what you believe in. You should be able to share what you believe in without crushing other people's beliefs. You should allow for other people to believe what they believe. It's not your job to teach them, but it's everybody's job to educate themselves. And that's the big deal. This isn't a world where you can just read a headline and you pretty much know what's going on. you need to read a little deeper. Because crap happens. And you got to know how to deal with yourself in those moments before it even anything leaves your mouth or anything, even a dirty look. Keep it to yourself. That's something we can do. And that's something we all have control over. You may not think you do and in the moment. And that's why it's so important to be conscious of yourself in that moment. you're not going to... Yeah. It's like... Okay, so Mr. Roger used to be my teacher. He was my first teacher. I loved the man. I think if he was a Catholic, he would be a saint. And, let's use all of this. If you're out in the street and you're just blowing up at the slightest bit of things, what are you like in your home to your kids? To your family, how if you can't stand the slightest thing outside, what's going on in your everyday? I knew a family who would punish their children, all their children, if only one of them misbehaved. They would all have to learn this lesson, and that's crazy. How many of you out there does that make sense to? But it's true. There was a family that did that. You know, I was... I had a couple of stories I was going to tell you. One, I remembered the Weekly Reader. And that goes back to, I know my wife hates when I jump all over the place, but that's how my brain works. You know, what are you going to do? The Weekly Reader. Do you guys remember that from elementary school? I thought that was just, it was just an amazing remembrance. And it was a newspaper for kids. And I thought that was awesome. Okay, let me see. I wrote this down. Let me see what it says. It doesn't matter what stage in life you are, there will still be people. Oh, yeah. No one's going to give you the benefit of the doubt. That's it. Nobody gives you the benefit of the doubt anymore. If you say something and they misheard it wrong, they'll crucify you right there. It doesn't matter how good a friend they are or anything like that. They will crucify you and not blink twice about it. They won't even ask you about what did you just say there? Okay. I don't know what I was listening to. I heard the wrong thing. No, that doesn't happen. They'll go away. They'll whisper in their wives' ears about it. And they'll be like, can you believe he said that about us? Or she said that about you? Did she or did they? I've known people who have misheard something, and it's happened to me. Have misheard something I've said and lost it, and it's actually damaged friendships of mine because of it. Because people don't think, people would rather believe the negative than they do the positive. Wow, right? They'll believe the negative over the positive. And isn't that what, like, derangement syndrome is, you know? not to be political, but you know, with the Trump thing, Trump derangement syndrome, that's because you'd rather believe the negative than you would the positive. The man's doing a lot of positive things out in the world. You don't want to know anything about that, because somewhere along the line, you read a headline that he hates women or he does something like, you know, and like take the Epstein lists and all of that and wines or whatever it is. You know, if you ended up in his phone book, you're a pedophile too, you know, and a cannibal. Again, you know, I think they ate kids, you know, that's messed up. But if you were just in his phone book, you were guilty. Why? Because negative is how we think. Positive is something you need to talk me into. So in a world where you're innocent until proven guilty, that's all switched around. You're guilty until you've proven innocent. That is the foundation of America now. The streets of gold have tarnished, and the Statue of Liberty has gotten a little smaller because we don't realize that we're pretty much all in the same boat. But we can't allow ourselves to feel like someone else is better than us. You know how many people that are better than me? I'll get dizzy if I start labeling, you know, shouting out names. Dr. Jasper, better than me. That guy is so smart. You know, I get surprised every single time we hang out and he teaches me something, even on this show. He's sitting across from me. Or his show, he'll say something and my mind blows. We have to learn from each other. That's what you got to know a lot of people. You know, like, what do you know that I don't know? Let me learn from you. But we don't do that. Our foundation is negativity. And that's really sad. How do we get back to how we were? A lot of things happened over the last, say, 8 years. 10. Yeah, a lot of things have happened where we lost faith in each other. And we desperately need to get that back. We had a COVID, you know, a pandemic that kept us from the church. So we weren't even getting like positivity from God or Jesus every at the end of every week or the beginning, because they took us out of the pews in lockdowns and stuff. And those lockdowns were so devastating, not while you were in it, although that was really tough. Not because it kept children out of school, which was super tough, especially for those kids. They didn't learn social graces that they might have done had they been in a situation where they could be around, you know, other kids their ages and learn. Oh, this person's acting this way. I can't act that way. Or this person's given me like a decision to make, and I feel in my heart that it's the wrong thing to do. So I'm going to take a step back. They didn't learn all that. We had a pandemic that isolated us all. We went to work in our homes, and then when the pandemic was gone, guess what? We still wanted to work in our homes. And then people fought about it and they kicked and screamed about it because if you could do it in the pandemic, you could do it now. And people suddenly didn't realize the value of a job anymore. They just wanted things their way and they didn't care what you said. That sucks. That's not America. And if you think it is, you are wrong. What America really is, when you shovel out all of the bull pucky, is this beautiful land that we've neglected and this beautiful world we've decided we don't want to be a part of. And we've recreated this dystopic society. You know, a society when rules stop protecting people. So all these laws don't protect you anymore because you made it that way. And the laws start hurting people because they don't obey them. And they think they're right. Please go on YouTube and watch these videos. You need to learn this stuff. This stuff needs to be seen and it needs to be remembered. And it needs to be passed on. How else are we going to get back to the better world we used to live in? The better America we used to live in? Remember Americana? That feeling of a hometown? Everybody knows your name. Now, in Americana, it's gone. And we don't want to know your name. Stay away. Man, what a contrast. And it only took a few short years to get us here. Politicians create hate. Let's just say that. Just tell me, any of the protests and these people protesting against stuff that doesn't need to be protested about anymore. I don't know where, in New Jersey, okay? And this, I know this is a very specific bubble that I live in. I'm not racist. I have friends who are black. And we live together harmoniously. But somehow, people say that white people are racist. White people are saying white people are racist. And that's a generalization. That's not just saying, oh, this guy's effed up. He's racist. This is across the board. All white men are racist. And, oh, there was another thing that we were. But it's all BS. Because racism is money. That's really what it is. If they can garnish support, funds, look at Black Lives Matter. Everybody had that. White people had it. Little posters of it in the background of YouTube videos and such. Sitting there, you know, supporting the black culture and all of that. Well, Black Lives Matter was a crock. It was a thing that people used to steal money. And the money that was supposed to go to black people to help them in every facet that they said that they needed help with, they just pocketed. Why? Because people suck. That's it. Sometimes the things that we hate the most, like racism, are self-sustaining now. So long as we keep talking about it, it's going to exist, right? If a kid discovers that there's a problem, that some people have a problem with black people, that's going to keep his eyes open. He's going to look for problems. But if you just stop talking about it, the new generations that come across are going to welcome everyone that's in their classes. Yeah, this is my buddy. She's my buddy. They're my buddies. But we have to persevere through our own BS. It's 2026. I went back in the 80s. We thought the year 2000 was the future. And we were all going to be better people when we get there. Well, it's 2026 now. Are we better people? Are we the people we wanted to be when we were kids? See, now you're not even allowed to pretend you're a princess because you might be, who knows? There's nothing wrong with teaching your kids to be proper ladies and proper gentlemen. We need more of that, I would think. If you teach a kid to be well-behaved, and think of others before themselves too. My mother always used to say, think twice before you speak, right? If more people said that, would there be less, like, people flipping out against police officers or each other? Yeah, that's just the problem of our world, but it takes each and every one of us to actually make that change. We have to actively decide, you know what, I'm going to start reading again. You don't have to read about like something that's going on in the world, like a nonfiction book. You can read a fiction book just as well and learn things. Intelligent people write books and they write them intelligently. You're going to learn something no matter what you read, but read. Once upon a time, that was television for people. Wonderful stories. And they filled your heart with wonder. When was the last time you paused to reflect on yourself or to experience wonder in the world? If I'm outside and it's a beautiful sky, I will stop and just stare up into the sky. And I could be there for a good 10 minutes until my wife asks me what the hell I'm doing, you know? Or I'll look up at trees. I was crippled for a long time and I couldn't go out really that much without severe pain. So I didn't get to see trees as much as I, you know, you realize at that point what you're missing out there in the world. Sometimes you just gotta stop and smell the flowers. I did that the other week, last week at work. I was taking some boxes out to the dumpster, and there's this beautiful tree just on the side of Jasper Spine Institute, and it's got a spattering of white flowers, big white flowers, and that you can miss if you weren't seeing them at the right angle. It was a very, very interesting tree. And I just stood amongst the branches looking up and looking at the tree. And, you know, anybody seeing me would think I'm a mental case. But, you know, sometimes you got to stop and smell the flowers. We forget those things because we're so caught up in, like, bullpucky, you know? We create these problems because we thrive off of them. We can thrive off of goodness more so. Be remembered for being a terrific person, not that crazy chick down the street. So anyway, this is about my time now anyway. So it's Memorial Day. I hope everybody finds something to do if the rain persists. But I will say, why don't you go to Taylor Hardware in Belmar? They're one of my clients, and it's a fantastic. You want to talk about Americana? There are some places in America where they strive to keep it flourishing in our neighborhoods and in our towns. And Taylor Hardware is one of those places. Right now, they're selling grills, And those these grills, I mean, Father's Day is coming up around the bend. These grills are going crazy. People, they're just people are walking out with them. Oh, and these beautiful beach chairs, because the United States is 250 years old this year. And they're selling these beautiful red, white, and blue with stars beach chairs with 250, United States 250 on them. They are stunning. Absolutely stunning. I want to see if I can show you a picture of what they look like. No, it's not there. It's on my phone. But Taylor Hardware, like you go in and Joe, the owner and proprietor, he knows your name. He knows your family's name. He knows so much about you. It's like going into Cheers and everybody yells Norm, you know? Oh yeah. Here's the chair right here. It's up on the screen. Look how beautiful that is. If you want to spend some time tanning and you want to show off your patriotism, he's even got flags that have the, yeah, here it is, right here. One of these flags you can stick around your house or outside, 250, United States. Be proud. Be proud about your country. And go to Taylor Hardware. If you're suffering pain, go to Dr. Jasper's office, Jasper Spine Institute. And until next time, ladies and gentlemen, this has been a What Remains of Me. And I'll see you next time. Take care, guys. I love you.
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5: We were all supposed to go to the farm, Pennsylvania.
0: Oh, that's right.
5: Everybody backed out because of the rain, which I don't understand why, because it rains every Memorial weekend.
0: It does.
5: Usually not the whole weekend, like today. It's not raining. It threatened rain.
0: It's threatening rain.
5: Maybe it will, maybe it won't, but that's Memorial weekend.
0: Yeah.
5: Anyway, I'm Dr. Gabriel Jasper with Painless with Dr. Gabriel Jasper, MD, interventional pain physician. And when I say interventional pain physician, I mean that I do some form of intervention, some form of procedure to get rid of pain. I do not prescribe pain medication, so please don't ask. And I figure out the pain generators. And when you come to see me in my office, I will explain to you on your first visit every pain generator you have in your spine.
0: Yeah.
5: That's causing you to have pain. And I'll explain to you that most people that are elderly and have a bad back have at least 5 or 6 different pain generators. And it's hard to understand this for a lay person. It's hard to understand it sometimes for physicians, especially the pain doctors that are doing a series of 3 epidurals and sending them to surgeons. Because an epidural is really just treating one thing, and they treat maybe some mild spinal stenosis and some mild pinched nerves. And especially in a young person, the epidurals work. But when you're older and you have severe, moderate to severe spinal stenosis, you got an extremely tight canal, neuroforamina, pinching a nerve, you know, epidurals are probably not going to work.
0: Right.
5: But you know what? Jeremy, I'm here with Jeremy.
0: Hey, guys.
5: And Jeremy was telling me that we had a bad Yelp review because a patient told me that he had 8 epidurals in his life.
0: From previous doctors.
5: From previous doctors.
0: Yeah.
5: And that's a pretty good sign.

0: Why did yours work and the other doctors, multiple doctors, didn't work?
1: Right.
0: Why? And I try to explain it to some new, this guy had to be a new patient.
1: Yeah.
0: I try to explain it to the new patients, and they probably say, oh, this guy's cocky, like, ooh, does he think he's magic? Is it, he's going to give the injection, it's going to work? And guess what? They come back and they ask me, why did mine work? You know, why did it work? Well, you know, like I say, there's a few reasons. Number one, I use probably the most expensive steroid medication and any other medication. I use good stuff. And you get what you pay for. You know, you drive around an old Volkswagen, it's not as good as driving around a brand new Cadillac. It's, right. You know, it is what it is.
1: Yeah.
0: So that's one reason I use better medication, because people try to tell me, save, buy this medication, you'll save $100,000 a year. I don't care about saving $100,000 a year. I want my patients to go out there and say, Dr. Jasper gave me an epidural. After 8 epidurals, I feel good.
1: Right.
0: Now, it doesn't always happen, you know, and I tell them right up front, I said, these people that gave you the epidurals probably did a pretty good job, and maybe they're using the same medication, and maybe when I give you the epidural, it's not going to work.
1: Gotcha.
0: But there's another reason why I have to give the epidural, because if you come into the office and you need something more advanced, like if epidurals don't work and you haven't had an epidural in 2 or 3 years, the insurance companies will not approve the next step in your treatment unless you failed epidurals within the last year. It's a known fact.
1: Yeah.
0: Most of the time, I think that's ridiculous. But then at the same time, they know that in the different hands of somebody else, it might work. And guess what? They save, the insurance companies are not stupid. They'll save all that money. They'll save all that money for the next step and the next step and the next step.
1: Right.
0: If you do an epidural and it actually works. Right. So this particular guy didn't listen to me. He had at least 5 to 6 pain generators. And I gave him an epidural, which I told him, listen, it might work, it might not work, but you need it to go to the next step, and you need probably the next step.
1: Right.
0: Now this guy, he gives me a Yelp review, a bad Yelp review, saying after I told him that I had 8 epidurals, he gave me another epidural that didn't work. Well, you know what? I explained it to him. I don't do anything just because I want to do it.
1: Right.
0: You know, I do it because of the fact that it needs to be done one way or the other. Then you get the people that don't listen to what you say, because it's not, technically, it's a little difficult.
1: Yeah.
0: You know, if a person comes in and they got spinal stenosis, they got a pinched nerve, that's 2 pain generators.
1: Right.
0: They got arthritis in the spine, that's 3 pain generators. They got discogenic pain, which means pain's coming from the disc, that's 4. And then you got modic changes, which, you know, it's, you know, this is another topic, but modic changes where you got a vertebrogenic pain, which is coming from the actual vertebral body, you know, this vertebral body.
1: Right.
0: You know, and then there's more. I mean, off the top of my head, you know, there could be a lot more pain generators. A person could have a compression fracture.
1: Right.
0: But that's a little bit more rare, but that's six or seven. And people, I try to explain to these people that, you know, or anybody, that you could have 5 to 6 pain generators causing the same kind of pain. And how do you distinguish between them? You got to have experience. You got to know how to read MRIs. And you got to know the history.
1: Right.
0: And you got to know the pain, what type of clinical symptoms. You could kind of narrow it down to a couple by, you know, for example, patient has more pain in the morning.
1: Mm-hmm.
0: When they get up, or when they sit down for a long period of time, they get up, that's usually arthritic pain.
1: Yeah.
0: A patient has more pain when they bend over, when they sit down for too long, that's usually discogenic pain. It's probably the same kind of pain when you have modic changes with vertebral pain, right? Which is bending over and stuff like that and sitting down too long. But when you have sciatica pain shooting down the leg, especially when you're sitting down.
1: That's a nightmare.
0: That is from a pinched nerve.
1: Yeah.
0: You know, that's called radicular pain, right? I mean, it goes on and on and on. Now, most of the time, these individual pain generators got to be treated individually. There's no such a thing as doing major spine surgery, just treating it all at once. That ain't going to happen. It ain't going to happen. People go for major spine surgery, you address maybe one pain generator, and they finish And they still

0: got the same pain because they got pain from another pain generator.
1: Right.
0: It's the interventional pain docs that treat individual pain generators, yeah, like I do. And eventually we get to it. And I also tell patients in the beginning, if you don't have patience, because it's time consuming, if you don't have patience, I'm not the doctor for you.
1: Mm-hmm.
0: Because I do one pain generator at a time. Because first of all, you gotta, it's a process of elimination. I hate to say it, but you know, it's not a direct science. Certain things are, but you have to be able to diagnose what it is. And I mean, you could have sciatica pain from piriformis syndrome, which is a pinched nerve, the sciatic nerve from a muscle, for God's sakes.
1: Mm.
0: I mean, that's very hard to figure out. That's rare, but it's very hard to figure out.
1: Sure.
0: But you got to allow the doctor, you got to understand that the doctor's there to help you, you know, especially if he's an honest doctor, and it takes time. You know, some people just don't have the patience. They don't have the patience. You know, it could be some of them don't even believe half the stuff you say.
1: Yeah.
0: Like, I'm making it all up. You know, and then you got the people who are diehards that, you know, that they don't get any better until you fix the last pain generator. Then all of a sudden they're good. Sometimes it takes up to a year.
1: Right.
0: You know, I got a patient who was a testimonial. She goes, "Doc, it's been a year and a half you've been working on me. And I've been slowly getting better and better and better. And now I'm finally 100% pain free. But it took a year and a half.
1: Mm.
0: And I'm glad I had the patience," she said. But you'll see, you can see that on my testimonial. You got, and you got these people. I don't know what, you know, what was the other one you said that complained?
1: Oh, I have them all here. I just want everybody to know that the majority of these are 5 stars. Okay, let's just say that right now. Like, we had one that was just complaining about a 2-hour wait. You know, I mean, the one thing that patients don't understand is that if you go to any so-called pain management doctor, you're waiting there for 2, 3, 4 hours anyway. You know, because the doctors have to spend the same time with everybody else. That's what you're waiting with. And when you get into the office or into the exam room, you're getting that same amount of time and you're not complaining then.
0: Well, you might be getting more time or less time.
1: Depends upon what's going on with you.
0: If I got a patient, new patient comes in, has no MRIs, has pain, I can't make a diagnosis. So I explain to them what I could do, what they possibly might have based on their symptoms, which could take, you know, 5 minutes. And I say, well, go get I'm going to give you a script for an MRI. You get the MRI and I will spend time and make sure you understand what your pathology is, what's going on with you and how we can fix it. Those are the people when they come in after with a brand new MRI is where it might take 20 minutes, 45 minutes, but you never know, you know, and then people don't understand that, you know, it's kind of, I hate to say, it's kind of like a dentist's office, right? To a point where it's not like you go to a family practitioner, which you can pretty much schedule everybody at the same time. Right. And you know what, you know, patients coming in for. Maybe it takes an extra 3 minutes to write a script for them. But we get patients sometimes call up in the morning, "I can't move, I'm in severe pain, shooting down my leg. It happened yesterday afternoon. This and that, but be back." Well, guess what? If they're in severe pain, I'll have them come in that day.
1: Yeah.
0: You know, it's like somebody calls a dentist's office and said, "Listen, I got severe pain. I think I got an abscess." You can't let that guy go a week.
1: Right.
0: Or the woman go away. Yeah. You got to treat it. And the same, I think it's the same as pain. So we'll start off the day with 30 patients. And at the end of the day, sometimes we got 40
1: right
0: total. So people got to understand that too. You know, it's not just them coming in. And we could have 30 patients, 40 patients. And out of the 40 patients, you know, everybody's easy. And we get done at 3 o'clock in the afternoon. Right. And everybody's waiting here 10 minutes. But then you throw a wrench in there, you get a couple people that don't respond the way they're supposed to respond, or you get some new people that have 6 or 7 pain generators, you explain it all to them and let them understand it, and the half of them don't listen to you, and then you got to repeat it again. You know, you got to have patience.
1: Yeah, and then they don't listen to you again. That's the important thing about all this. One guy was just... he was claiming that you operated on L5S1, but he thought it was going to be L4L3.
0: L4L3?
1: Yeah.
0: He's not even saying it right. Obviously, the guy that didn't understand wasn't listening to me.
1: He says, he went over it with me under anesthesia. I guess that's Twilight. So he was communicating with you and all of that.
0: Yeah, sure.
1: And then he says, when I was unconscious, in big words, bold face. You know what? A lot of people say that, oh, he's so full of himself. He's so, but you're confident. You know your skill sets. You're a professional, and you've been at this for so long.
0: Jessica figured out the other day. I've been a doctor for 36 years.
1: 36
0: years I've been a doctor. You know, it's hard to believe. My brain thinks I'm like 20 years old, and my brain thinks I'm 20 years old, and my body thinks my brain's an idiot.
1: Yeah.
0: But I mean, this is typical. And I know the situation here. I can tell you exactly what happened to this person. I explain everything to the patient a million times. Like yesterday, I had a new patient. I explained to him, he's got 5 or 6 pain generators. I explained every one of them. And then I told him what I was going to do for the one that's going to, I'm going to treat the pain generators. You're going to get the most relief with the shortest period of time and the safest procedure. And I explained that more in detail. I said, now, like I said, you got to have patience because we're going to work on them individually. I said, don't think you're going to remember everything I told you today, because you're not. But I will go over this every time I'm going to treat a pain generator. He says, Doc, thanks, because that was so much information.
1: Yeah.
0: And let me finish.
1: Go ahead.
0: But this is typical that they don't listen. Mm. I tell them I'm going to operate on L3-4 or L4-5 or whatever it is. And I explain everything. I show it to them. I put it on the thing. Listen. There is so much redundancy in our office and in the surgery center. We do not operate on the wrong level.
1: Right.
0: We mark the patient. We write down on every little thing. The nurse, it goes through 5, 6.
1: The patients things. Have to sign what's being done to them?
0: Yeah, absolutely.
1: Yeah.
0: Now, if a patient asks me while they're under anesthesia, so doc, and it happens a lot. Doc, so what are you going to do to me today? What do you mean, what am I going to do to you today? You're under anesthesia, and I explained it to you 100 times, and then you also signed. You know, listen, I'm not complaining about patients. I guess I am.
1: Hmm.
0: But today the topic is a little bit about, you know, patients that are disgruntled for ridiculous reasons. And this guy's, for the first time, you think I'm, as a physician that's been doing this for 36 years, going to explain to a patient while they're under anesthesia on what I'm doing to them that day? Come on, let's be realistic.
1: Yeah.
0: That does not happen.
1: It doesn't happen.
0: Even if a doctor's an idiot and negligent, isn't going to do that.
1: Right.
0: So, I mean, I hope these people are smart enough that read it, say this guy's an idiot.
1: If you didn't have your I's dotted and your T's crossed, you would be getting into a lot of trouble.
0: No, you get your I's dotted, T's crossed, and people sue you anyway because they want the money.
1: Yeah. Yeah, you're right.
0: You know, this is what happens today, especially you get when the economy goes down a little bit, when gas prices go up a little bit, everyone wants to sue you.
1: Sure.
0: You know, they'll sue you for any reason.
1: They feel like they got something coming to them, and it's coming from you.
0: And that happens. You know? Yeah. So what were you going to say?
1: I was going to say that this is pretty much a perfect case of a patient who isn't paying attention to you whatsoever, no matter how many times you tell them. They even got the medical information completely wrong. They wrote that all down. But to a layman reading that, they're looking, you know, their eyes bulge. But the good thing about all of these reviews, the one or two bad reviews, they are the minority in all of them. We get 5-star ratings usually across the board.
0: Well, how about reading a good one for you? Is there any good ones?
1: Yeah. There's good ones. Let me see. Oh, this guy. Sent my neighbor to Dr. Jasper. He could not walk with a walker. Now he can. Gave me my independence back, he said. Thanks, Doc Edward Z. very positive experience with Dr. Jasper and staff, had terrible low back pain, had bilateral epidural. This is a guy that's paying attention, with great results and very little pain for a couple of days and no pain after 1 week. This is a good one. I've been seeing Dr. Jasper since November, and I find him to be amazing. I have had back pain and numbness in my leg for 30 plus years, and a tremendous fear that I would have to undergo surgery. I have heard horror stories about back surgeries making things worse, which is why I let the issue persist as long as it has. It's that complacency. Thanks to Dr. Jasper and taking the process one step at a time, we have accomplished pain reduction and continue to work on the issues causing numbness, etc. I like that he takes his time explaining procedures, and I love the fact that he doesn't jump in with both feet and perform deep, painful, long recovery surgeries. I like that we try this and we see how we do, and then pinpoint what else can be done. I truly believe Dr. Jasper wants to see his patients out of pain. You may take my post as he is dragging this out, but I see it as, let's not go crazy and put you through tremendous pain only to find out that you have to do something more and the other on the other end. In my opinion, that is about the dollar, not the patient. We're not things on an assembly line. We're live and just want help. Dr. Jasper will, all in caps, help. He will do everything in his power, and thank God for him.
0: Right in the beginning, that's the epitome of what I do. That guy, he's got it. What was his name?
1: This is Liz C.
0: Liz C. All right. She's a beautiful woman.
1: Yeah.
0: What, right in the beginning, how long did she say it took me? Where was she doing?
1: Oh, she was in pain for 30 plus years.
0: No, she said, I was with Dr. Jasper, sir. In the beginning, he said how long. But either way, it took her quite a long time to do it. She put it right in a nutshell what we've been talking about today, as far as, you know, I pick one pain generator at a time.
1: Yeah.
0: And it takes time. And you can't, you know, do one thing and just think you're going to get everything.
1: I think that's a perfect review that answers the other one we were just talking about.
0: Yeah.
1: Yeah. This is a patient who is understanding what you're doing. Okay.
0: Listen to what I said.
1: Every step at a time. They understand your process. Okay. That this is what happened. This is what you miss.
0: And that's probably 98% of my patients.
1: Yeah.
0: But every once in a while, you get somebody in there that's just not happy with themselves, I think.
1: Or they're disgruntled by, you know, maybe other people they've gone to and nothing has happened. I didn't get that.
0: Well, you had that.
1: I had that.
0: You had that. You came you came on a stretcher and you walked out of there the first day.
1: But I had to put my faith in you.
0: Yeah.
1: You know, that's it.
0: That's why we do the podcast. That's why we put it on the radio show. Hopefully, there's a few patients are waiting for this to go on the show tomorrow. Is he going to put this on tomorrow?
1: Yeah, it'll be on. It's going to be on tomorrow morning on 92.7 WOBM from 7 to 8 o'clock, just before church. It's a great listen, and you'll find out so much about your pain.
0: This lady, my brand new patient yesterday, says, no, actually, she wasn't a brand new patient. She hasn't been here in about 5 or 6 years.
1: Mm.
0: She was doing good all this time. She said, Dr. Jasper, she goes, you are my alarm clock on Sunday mornings. It goes off at 7 o'clock in the morning. And I wake up and listen to you.
1: That's great.
0: I said, there's a lot of repeats. She goes, yeah, a lot of repeats, but they're good.
1: Yeah.
0: I said, tomorrow you're going to have a new one. You know, I tell them, I don't come as much anymore because let's think about it. How much can you possibly say in this? I don't want to be too redundant. But today, for example, there's no redundancy here. This is a good program today talking about stuff that we need to talk about.
1: Sure.
0: You know, the people, you know, for some reason, Yelp, you know, or Google, most people that, listen, I very rarely go on Google to do a review unless somebody put me off.
1: Right.
0: You know what I mean? So now you get all these things that people, you get so, you're going to give a review, you know, are you happy? You never give a review. So that's the problem. But it's amazing how many good reviews we have there.
1: Oh my God!
0: To,
1: yeah,
0: compared to bad reviews.
1: Was, you know, people, if you're disgruntled, man, you're gonna write about it all over the internet. But if you're happy, a lot of the times you don't do anything, and that's the and, oh, what do we got here? It's hard to have faith if the medical community in the medical community, when after many years they don't know how to treat your pain. Well, that's when you go into a new
0: thanks, Meg.
1: That's when you go into a new doctor's office and you're so like you're so done with all these other doctors, you can't go into Dr. Jasper and then expect, you know, and with an attitude like, yeah, I've heard it all. I don't want to hear you. Just do something. Fix me. I don't know where it is. But there was one other guy who complained. And then he ended up going to a surgeon who fused him. Because that's what some people think. Oh, I just fuse me and let me go. You know, that one shot fix all, you know. And fusing is not that.
0: And there's a lot of problems with, and I don't want to, this is beating a dead dog, but sure. With the Advantage programs, Medicare Advantage programs, and people who don't have out-of-network benefits.
1: They
0: end up doing all these big procedures because the insurance companies, even these bad insurance companies, for some reason, pay for these big, big, large laminectomies with disc replacements and fusions. But they don't pay for the new. When I say new stuff, this is not new. You know, it's been around for years.
1: Yeah.
0: For years. And they still find a way not to pay for it. Medicare pays for it. You know, Medicare pays for it. You know, they don't pay a lot, but at least they pay for it. But these Advantage that promise they're going to pay for it don't. But I tell you what, we've been busy the last maybe 3 or 4 weeks.
1: Yeah.
0: Maybe 3 weeks. See more patients than we ever saw, you know, since last year. Why? Because the snowbirds.
1: Snowbirds are back.
0: People have been dying to get treated, and they don't want to come back in between their winter stay, even though it's where they pay. Certain times you can pay $100 round-trip ticket from Florida. So, I mean, we got tons of patients coming in. We're making them feel good. Some of them had injections in Florida. Some of them worked. Some of them didn't work. Most of them didn't. But by the way, most of these patients, I know. I got the charts. I know what works. I know what I have to do to get them back the way they were before they left. And a lot of these patients are. It's maintenance. You know, you got to maintain them. You know, when you have a bad back, and a lot of people don't understand this. Very rarely, when you have a bad back, you're going to get rid of the pain 100%. But there are certain pains you get rid of. You know, if you got a sciatica pain, you get rid of that, whatever is causing it, that sciatica. You have spinal stenosis, you open up the central canal. Once you do that, that particular pain goes away. But then there's always something else creeping up, you know.
1: Here's this, Meg just posted again. She says, I had an injury to my back when I was 17. I'm 70 now. I don't expect to ever be pain-free. I just want to be able to get through the day. Well, Meg, you don't have to live with that pain. Many of the procedures that Dr. Jasper does are fantastic for senior citizens, all of them, really. You shouldn't have to be afraid. Come in, and you don't have to live with pain. Trust me, I was you once upon a time. And you have to take that leap of faith. Put your faith in Dr. Jasper. It might be a process.
0: What's Meg doing now for her pain?
1: Yeah, what are you doing now, Meg?
0: You know, you could call in. Can she call in?
1: Yeah, she can. Yes, she can. The phone number is... It is 609-389-8695. It's right on the screen as we speak. The phone is on.
0: Yeah, we a lot of times patients don't call, and it's always good to call, you know.
1: Yeah. Although I don't know the password for it, but yeah. We got some more questions here. Let's see what she says. Pain management meds, she says.
0: You obviously don't come to see me.
1: Yeah, you don't
0: I
1: have
0: hate to laugh, Meg, but
1: how long have you
0: been my patient?
1: How long have you been taking those meds? Do they even work anymore? I was like you. I had to take pain medication, and you get hungry for it because it's the only thing that can it's a quick fix. But then after a while, all that Percocet and Percodan or whatever, it doesn't work anymore. Your body gets used to it. So yeah, you must be you don't have to live like that though, Meg. You know, come in. If you got a loved one who can take you, if you're able yourself.
0: Well, 70 years old, she's young. She's my age.
1: Yeah.
0: Anyway. Yeah, we could take care of you.
1: Sure. She's laughing. She says 4 years.
0: I don't know. 4 years. Yeah. Well, we'll take care of you.
1: So you've been on pills for 4 years? Is that what you're saying? That's a lot of time. And you, I guarantee you, you are not feeling the relief that you once did.
0: Call, and we'll make a diagnosis right now. Mm. Of course, to make a good diagnosis, I have to look at your MRI.
1: Yeah.
0: And make sure when you come to see me, you got an MRI.
1: Or, of course, yeah, you can call and make an appointment Monday morning at 732-262-0700. Meg, this is going to be the decision that changes your life for the better. Okay. Yeah. She says, maybe I'll call. Call us.
0: Maybe.
1: It's a big family there. All right.
0: All right.
1: And we'd love having you.
0: But don't expect me to give you pain medication.
1: She says it's way too long. What do you mean, the waiting? Is that what you're complaining about? Or not complaining, but is that what you're mentioning? Trust me. If you're at home sitting on your couch, we got a couch in our waiting room. Oh, and she has a recent MRI. Yeah, Meg, what are you waiting for? Come on, come see Dr. Jasper. You're not going to regret it. I promise you that. That was, you know, I think we covered some good ground there.
0: Yeah.
1: Yeah.
0: So what else are we going to talk about? We can talk about a lot of the success stories about there's a way today to, you know, at least the company, it's called Viadis. We talked about Viadis, where you replace the nucleus in the center of the disc. You actually replace the center of the disc here, right? This one's broken and it's actually leaking out, causing a herniation. But that disappears when you have degenerative disc disease, especially when you have anywhere from mild, moderate to severe. And once that starts, it's progressive. The disc gets smaller and smaller and smaller. And then you start to get what they call discogenic pain. Pain coming from the disc, which we used to diagnose doing discographies. We used to do IDET procedures. We used to do endoscopic surgery for this, all kinds of stuff. But I had a patient, for example, last year that when I found out about this, the company, you know, tells you basically it stops degenerative disc disease dead in its track. And I'm trying to figure out, you know, how could it possibly, listen, it was what we do is we replace this with a true nucleus. So even the nucleus that's in there that's degenerative, that eventually got to go. What happened?
1: She says she's been on meds for years, and she says, "Oh, fine, thank you."
0: Okay, goodbye. Anyway, we get rid, replace this nucleus, right?
1: Mm.
0: And by replacing the nucleus, let's say you got a new nucleus, how's it not going to? How's it going to? You figure it's impossible to stop it completely dead in its track. Degenerative disc disease.
1: Mm.
0: And you know, I always make a patient laugh. For example, I had a patient the other day. The patient was 75 years old. She goes, "Doc, how is this going to stop degenerative disc disease?" And I said, "Well, you know, the only way I could look at it to rationalize it, and this is my own rationale on how they could actually say that it lasts forever, right?"
1: Mm.
0: I say to him, I ask him, how old are you? 75 years old. Well, it took you 75 years old to get to where you are now. So probably it'll take another 75 years to get to where you are now.
1: Yeah.
0: So guess what? You're not going to be around in 75 years, so you can say it lasts forever.
1: Yeah. Yeah. You know? Well, the Cosa Nostro has arrived.
0: What?
1: The Cosa Nostra has arrived.
0: No, it's Philip. I called him before and he doesn't realize I'm at the I'm on the show right now.
1: Yeah.
0: He's probably taking a shower. But anyway. And it does work amazing. I was giving an example. When a person has, let's say they have a fusion, right?
1: Mm-hmm.
0: They got a fusion of this level, right? They got rods and screws going into this level. This does not move anymore. But the level above, these are all mishmash put together, but the level above, which would be this level here, is now going to move, right? It's going to move. It takes the fulcrum. Well, we got a broken back here.
1: Yeah.
0: Call Dr. Jasper to fix it back. It's gonna move and constantly move and cause this by your left foot there. And cause what they call adjacent disc disease. That disc, even if it was perfect before the fusion, that disc is going to break down. You know, it's going to break down. Let's say this is adjacent disc disease. It's going to break down because it's moving and it takes a fulcrum of everything, right?
1: Yeah.
0: Well, I noticed a patient about a year and a half ago started to have the beginning of degenerative disc disease. I treat him for arthritis, you know, other stuff. And I gave him an epidural for the pinched nerves because, you know, when it starts to break down the disc, you see the hole where that nerve is?
1: Yeah.
0: It's supposed to be that big. Now it gets smaller when the disc gets smaller. So to pinch the nerves and then the nerves swell up like that. I did I put the Viadisc in, and usually after a year, when you have the beginning of adjacent disc disease, which is the advancing of degenerative disc disease, a year and a half later, I did a new MRI for something else. It was the same. They had the beginning of degenerative disc disease. By now, after a year, it's going to be more advanced. And I've seen it advance in 6 months.
1: Yeah.
0: Once it starts, you know. But so I've seen it myself with the Viadisc. It actually stops it and it gets rid of the discogenic pain.
1: Right.
0: That's the most important thing. And what, you know, that's one of the important things. I think one of the most important things, if somebody like me who really doesn't suffer from back pain, but I have the beginning of degenerative disc disease, which is, you know, for my age, it's pretty good. I got a pretty good back after all the stuff that I've done. I think if you give it to somebody preventatively, especially not like me, especially somebody young who has genetically a bad back. In other words,
1: right.
0: Some people are predisposed to have degenerative disc disease and all the complications thereafter. And if you put this in as a preventative, right? You put it as a preventative, look how much money the insurance companies, I mean, they're smart, but see, they're not smart to the point where they can prevent having to pay for all the stuff that I do today on patients.
1: Right.
0: It probably won't be good for the future for an interventional pain doc, because these are new technologies, new inventions that will prevent it.
1: Mm.
0: If you prevent cancer, all the drug companies are not going to make cancer, anti-cancer drugs anymore.
1: Right.
0: You're not going to do cancer surgery. You're not going to do chemotherapy. You're not going to do radiation therapy, which, by the way, people say that it's already out to cure cancer, but there's, you got the lobbyists out there paying off, you know, whoever the hell's invented it to the point where they might, you know, it's all theory.
1: Well, that's a theory we all think, that somebody's already invented the cure for cancer, but they're holding it back because it's more money.
0: They say if Trump invented the cure for cancer.
1: Did they?
0: They say if Trump invented the cure for cancer.
1: Yeah.
0: They'd find something wrong with it.
1: Of course.
0: Like what, I heard that joke about something wrong with, in other words, I don't know, but no matter what he does, not to get political, no matter what he does, they hate it. Anyway, that's my political statement for the day. But I'm not going to tell you whether I'm Democrat or Republican. I'm going to keep you guys guessing.
1: Yes. Wait, Brenda Starr says, yes, Meg. Don't wait. Dr. Jasper is the best. Smiley face.
0: Well, thank you, Brenda.
1: Brenda's awesome.
0: Yeah.
1: She's a constant listener. So is Chris Cullen. I haven't seen him today.
0: Chris Cullen is getting the ViaDisc.
1: Is he really?
0: He's actually, I wasn't supposed to tell you because that's a...
1: Well, he's a part of our show now.
0: Yeah, he's part of our show. He's getting the ViaDisc and he's happy with it so far. And what it's going to do for him is prevent it from getting worse.
1: That's great.
0: Because he's got a bad back.
1: I think of ViaDiscs in my future eventually. I can see that.
0: Well, I mean, you don't... Well, yeah, because you're not Medicare. How old are you?
1: 52.
0: Oh, yeah, you got a long time to go.
1: Really? Yeah.
0: Well, yeah, you got to be 65.
1: Oh.
0: Or disabled.
1: I'm disabled.
0: Yeah, so you probably can get it.
1: Yeah.
0: You know, you got Medicare, right?
1: Mm-hmm.
0: Yeah, Medicare. You know, people who are disabled, a lot of people are disabled because they inherited the old timers disease early.
1: Mm.
0: Or they injured themselves.
1: Well, I had a rough physical life, though. Yeah, you know,
0: you were a stuntman, right?
1: Yeah, just petty stuff, but still, I treated my body roughly. I would do flips and rolls, like in a comedy style. And I look back.
0: Yeah, you were like Jerry Lewis.
1: Yeah, exactly.
0: Jerry Lewis. He had the worst back in the world. Why? Because he remember. I don't know if anybody. I'm sure this.
1: I didn't know he had a bad back. Here.
0: You got to see some of his old movies. How he used to. He did it all his own stunt work, and he would fall and roll over.
1: Oh, yeah.
0: I mean, it was funny as hell, but it wasn't funny. He had multiple spine surgeries. And when I started doing this stuff, he was still alive getting these spine surgeries. And he probably just had spinal stenosis that we could have treated easy.
1: Your reason why he did all that, and same with the Three Stooges, was because they had to make the sounds loud enough for the microphones to pick it up. So they actually had to hit each other really hard or do those rolls really hard and physical just so it would pick up on the on the mics. Stuff. Yeah.
0: You're in the show biz.
1: Yeah. Well, I'm a big fan. So, yeah.
0: Yeah. Anyway, what were we talking about?
1: We were talking about degenerative disc disease and ViaDisc.
0: Yeah, we talked about the snowbirds coming in.
1: Oh, yeah, the snowbirds.
0: The snowbirds. Yeah, there's a lot of them feeling good today. You know, I mean, I treated so many in the last 3 weeks.
1: Yeah.
0: And probably calmed down a little bit. And, you know, the podcast, I don't know how many people are really listening to the podcast.
1: Yeah, we got a bunch of people.
0: We got to figure out. Well, first of all, I got to be more consistent.
1: Sure.
0: Right.
1: Sure.
0: I'm not consistent because of the fact that, you know, how much you're going to talk about people.
1: Well, you never know what you're going to talk about, though. You can come out with a story and that's entertaining enough. You know, I mean, I love just coming in. I do this show with you. How often? I mean, like we've been doing this for years, but I still love coming in and seeing what you have to say. And even I learn so much from just sitting across from this man.
0: Yeah, we had a couple of stories. Any good stories that came up the last few weeks?
1: Well, I just want to announce to everybody that we will be sponsoring the World Cup this year, okay, locally. And so you'll see the commercials brought to you by Jasper Spine Institute. And as always, as we do every single year, We are sponsoring Shark Week. And so that's a big deal. But our summer's all set up for everyone coming in. And if you plan on coming down to the Jersey Shore and you have a relative that you bring in who's suffering from pain, if you're in town, stop by Jasper Spine Institute. See what he says. See what he can do for them. I guarantee you, he can do something. He can fix something in there to make your loved one or your, you know, whatever, feel a damn sight better.
0: I got a story about a new patient that I got this week.
1: What's that?
0: Monday. I had a patient that comes into the office with his wife. His wife I treated 2 years ago. And the wife had severe pain shooting down her leg. What was it?
1: Well, Vincenzo says, good morning, but Brenda Starr says, I love anything you talk about.
0: Well, thank you, Brenda.
1: Yeah.
0: Well, you're going to like this one. This is a little bit, you know, I got to really calm down my Italian New Jersey heritage when I hear something like this. Right? I mean, it's very hard. Listen, I'm 70 years old. I'm supposed to be calm. I'm supposed to rationalize things.
2: Yeah.
0: But when I hear stories like this, it's very hard to rationalize. Right? This lady, I operated on her 2 years ago. She had severe pain shooting down her leg. I did an endoscopic surgery on her.
1: Mm.
0: She's not Medicare. The insurance company paid me, but probably paid me very little money for this. You know, maybe just enough money to pay the overhead. Whereas a friend of mine called and said another doctor is going to do it in New Jersey, the same type of basic procedure, and charge him $30,000 cash.
1: Oh, my God.
0: I don't charge patients $30,000. I should, but I don't.
1: Yeah.
0: You know, I'm not like that, you know? How do you expect these people to pay? Anyway, I took whatever the insurance companies pay for. I got rid of all her pain. She had a herniated disc like this, pinching the nerve coming out of the spine. I went in there with an endoscope, with a little 4-millimeter incision. I don't know if I have the thing laying around here. A 4-millimeter incision. I got it, but don't worry about it.
1: Okay.
0: And I went in. It's a scope. I got it on a monitor, and I see everything. I took it out. She came back 100% pain-free. 2 years later, she comes back with her husband. And the husband is 51 years old, 52 years old. He can barely walk. He's walking like he's drunk. He's like grabbing onto things. Like he's not drunk, but he's walking like he's drunk. He has hardly any control of his feet and even his arms to a certain extent. And I said, this guy's got something wrong with his cervical spine. I look at his cervical spine. He's got severe stenosis where the central canal and the cervical spine is closed down. And it's not closing down on nerves. It's closing down on the spinal cord.
1: Oh.
0: And the spinal cord is where all the nerves come out of the brain to go to the lower extremities or anything below the neck. So this guy's got severe stenosis that, you know, I can't treat severe stenosis. You know, remember I say, I avoid every possible way to send people for major spine surgery. And which, by the way, you know, I sent the patient to Dr. Radcliffe.
1: Mm.
0: And he's great. He's a great doctor. I sent him to Dr. Radcliffe. Let's get back to, and he's going to treat him. Right? Mm. But she says, doctor, I am so upset. I went to a doctor down South Jersey who I don't know. This guy doesn't know me. And she told him that I'm going to go after this for a second opinion at Dr. Jasper's office for my husband. He says, that guy is an effing something something. And what he does is all a joke. And none of it works. That's what he said. The guy doesn't even know me.
1: Right.
0: How could somebody say that? That doesn't know me. I might say something bad about somebody who I know that's bad, you know, but never about a doctor.
1: You don't talk badly about other doctors. No, it's just not done.
0: No.
1: Yeah.
0: You know what she said? She goes, I walked out of there, but I told him off. How could you say what Dr. Jasper does is a joke? Dr. Jasper, he didn't notice. Dr. Jasper operated on me 2 years ago at severe pain, sciatica pain down my leg. He made a 4-millimeter incision, went in with an endoscope. She knew what I did.
1: Mm.
0: Went in with an endoscope in 20 minutes, took the herniation out, and I am still pain-free. You know what he says to her? She's a bus driver. She couldn't drive her bus anymore.
1: Oh, wow, yeah.
0: Right? She went right back a week later, drove her bus, and still driving the bus. And he goes, I bet you still have pain. Can you imagine saying something stupid like, she goes, still have pain. She goes, I'm 55 years old. I have pain of a 55-year-old who drives a bus for a living.
1: Yeah.
0: You know, I got some back pain, which Dr. Jasper said he could take care of. I got back pain, but I don't have that sciatica pain that I could not walk. I couldn't function. I couldn't eat. I couldn't go to work.
1: Sometimes I couldn't sleep. At night.
0: I wanted the patient's, I wanted that doctor's name.
1: Mm.
0: I wanted his name. I wrote down her name. And I wrote down the doctor's name who referred her to him. I got so upset about it. I really shouldn't get upset about that. My mother always told me, people act like that who are jealous of you.
1: Yeah.
0: Because I used to get so upset. I still get upset when somebody doesn't like me. She goes, those people don't like you because they don't know you and they're jealous of you. So you know what I did?
1: But she also said that if you got someone like that and you're really upset, put them in the freezer.
0: Guess what? I put the name in the freezer.
2: Did you really?
0: I put the name in the freezer. Why? Because I was going to go over there. I was going to call a guy, confront the guy, report him to the State Board of Medical Examiner. I was so.
2: Yeah.
0: So what I did was I said, you know what? Let me make the doctor aware of who he's sending patients to.
1: Right.
0: How they're saying bad things about doctors they don't even know, out of jealousy. So I figured, let me call that guy. So I call the doctor that sent him. First of all, normally you get a nurse or somebody, a secretary. How can I help you, Dr. Jones? I said, I'd like to talk to Dr. So-and-so. Well, no, how can I help you? I said, you really can't help me. Is it about a patient? Yeah, it's about a patient. What's the patient's name? I gave the patient's name. Okay, how can I help you? I said, you can't help me. I want to talk to Dr. So-and-so specifically about this patient, about what happened.
1: Right.
0: Okay. I waited 10, 15 minutes. Meantime, I got 45 patients in the office, but I made the time to do this. He gets on the phone and he gets on the phone with some off the wall accent. I can't understand half he's saying.
1: Mm.
0: Right. And then I try to give, he says, what's the patient's name? I gave the patient's name. He goes, and then he repeats it with something else. And I spelt it to him. I had to spell it for him four times.
1: Right.
0: And he goes, all right, what's the problem? And I already told him what the problem was. And he goes, what's the doctor's name? And I tried to, after three times of spelling the doctor, I said, you don't know this doctor? He goes, no. And I hung up on him.
1: Yeah.
0: I was on the phone for 15 minutes with this idiot who doesn't know who the patient is, which is okay. Somebody calls me, say, I got a patient by the name of this. I probably don't know who it is. I got to look it up.
1: You have to see their face.
0: But if they call my office, the nurse will take the name down, the secretary will give it to the nurse. The nurse will look it up. And before I talk to the doctor, I know everything about that patient.
1: Right.
0: Which is the way you're supposed to do it. I got so fed up. I said, you know what? I'll take care of this guy. Name's going in the freezer.
1: That's it.
0: That's all you got to do.
1: That's all you got to do. Actually, if you look in his freezer, you'll see little faces in the frost in the back of it. Looking out.
0: My mother taught me that. And you know what? She says, you don't put it in there because you don't want to do any harm to anybody.
1: Right.
0: People want to do harm to you. These are the people you put in the freezer. It's an old Sicilian thing. And you put them in the freezer. Guess what it does? It protects you from them.
1: Yeah. Yeah.
0: And believe me, you ask a few of the people that's me over in the past,
1: right?
0: They'll tell you. And sometimes it takes more than just, you know, putting some kind of barrier in front of me. Mm-hmm. Sometimes it takes these people some bad out of their life. I hate to say it.
1: Yeah.
0: Don't be barking up the wrong tree here.
1: We have Neil. Neil says your whole staff is great. We have your niece,
0: Colapso.
1: Daniela. She says, his niece says hi also, and don't ever change. LOL.
0: Daniela, when's the baby coming? She's in her last trimester.
1: Oh, is she?
0: Yeah.
1: Oh. Vincenza says, I had that surgery from you. Truly a miracle. My pain was gone.
0: Yeah, how many years ago was that, Vincenza? Now, that's my sister talking.
1: Yeah.
0: And they say it's unethical to operate on family members. Well, who else is going to do it?
1: Who else are you going to trust besides
0: to do
1: somebody?
0: Do endoscopic surgery on your family.
1: Vincenza is also known as Moon Jasper Gem, the psychic online. So if you need a good psychic, Moon Jasper Gem is the one. Then we got Nicole, our beautiful nurse. What?
0: Was it Nicole?
1: Yeah.
0: Nicole, what are you doing on a beautiful Saturday like today?
1: She's rained
0: she
1: out
0: be
1: all
0: out
1: of her plans.
0: Sailing or something.
1: She says, nice shirt, Doc.
0: Look, Vincenza says she puts names in the freezer too.
1: Yeah.
0: She must have got that from our mother.
1: Yeah.
0: And she said she had the surgery 2013.
1: Right.
0: How many years ago was that? 13?
1: Yeah. 2006. Yeah. 26. Yeah. 13.
0: 13?
1: Is it?
0: 23? That's 13 years ago.
1: Yeah.
0: 13 years ago, she had it. Who says these are just temporary procedures? Yeah, a lot of responses, people here.
1: Oh, and Danielle. Daniela says, I do the freezer.
0: Daniela puts the people in the freezer too. Why? Because her grandmother was my mother. She knows.
1: Yeah,
0: she and it knows. Works, right, Daniela?
2: Yeah, you got to lock them up somewhere. You know, it's better in the freezer than in your head.
0: I came back from college one time, opened up the freezer, and all these papers come flying out. I said, Mom, what the hell is this? She goes, put them back. Put them back.
1: That's fantastic.
0: I remember one time this guy stole, he was actually my partner, and he stole $250,000 from me out of the practice. And I caught him.
1: Mm.
0: You know what his first words were? You don't know what his first words were?
1: Yeah.
0: Okay, I'm so sorry. I'll do whatever I can to pay you back. Please don't put me in the freezer. I swear to God.
1: Because people know.
0: Yeah, because I was his partner for a while, and he knew the consequences of getting his name in the freezer. Guess what? It's still in the freezer.
1: No, I tell new hires when they come in, right? And they think, oh, is he mad at me? Is he mad? Because you get passionate and your voice gets loud, but you're not yelling at anybody. And I said, well, if you really are worried that he's mad at you, just check the freezer. Okay, if you're not in there, you're cool.
0: No, I mean, if I get mad at somebody, I don't put them in the freezer.
1: No,
0: I put people in the freezer like this guy. This guy is trying to hurt me.
1: Mm.
0: He's a surgeon. He knows what I do takes work away from him, even though the guy's probably 50 miles away.
1: Right.
0: But they got this family surgeon against doing anything that we do that works. And I don't know whether it's because they make more money doing it or some doctors, I think, are honest. I think that this is the only surgery that you can do what they do.
1: Yeah.
0: Yeah, who the hell knows?
1: Yeah. But one thing everybody needs to know, once you get in the freezer, there's no getting out. You're in there.
0: Yeah. Well, unless for some strange reason the person dies. Then I'll take them out.
1: Oh, that's nice. Yeah. Nice.
0: For some strange reason. Which is usually an accident.
1: Yeah, yeah.
0: So we not only talk about pain on this on today, which we're finishing up here because you got to do your show.
1: Yeah.
0: You know, we finish it off with a little bit of laughter.
1: Sure.
0: And, you know, most of this stuff is true but not true. We just try to make people laugh.
1: Yeah. If you know Doc, right? You love him. That's it. You know, he's the one of the great. He's a character.
0: Well, thank you.
1: Yeah, you're the craziest character I've ever met, but you're also the most stand-up guy I've ever met.
0: Thanks.
1: Yeah.
0: Thanks. All right, everybody. Jeremy, what kind of show you got? Tell the fans over here.
1: Oh yeah. Okay. Yeah. So I have a show called "Of What Remains" with Jeremy Vickers. And I talk about growing up in the late 70s and early 80s and what's so different today compared to then. And I'm loving it. I love it.
0: Well, I'm sure you got a great following, probably more than me.
1: No, you got a lot now. Yeah, you got a lot.
0: All right, everybody. Thank you very much for listening. Call us at 732-262-0700. I can fix that.
1: You can fix that. Brenda Starr says she's laughing. She says, you're killing me, Doc.
0: All right, brother. Can't wait to see you.
1: All right. Yeah. So, if you want to make an appointment with Dr. Jasper, like he said, it's 732-262-0700. 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
10: 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And today we've got another action-packed show lined up for you. We're going to talk about some of the biggest financial issues affecting you right now, from market uncertainty and rising financial pressure to retirement planning mistakes that can quietly cost people far more than they realize over time. We'll discuss why emotional decision-making can derail even smart investors, how changes in today's interest rate environment are impacting everyday Americans, and some of the retirement and tax planning strategies that have become increasingly important as you move closer to retirement. We'll also touch on the growing stress many people feel around work, money, and financial balance in today's economy. As always, the show is about helping you make smarter financial decisions, avoid costly mistakes, and build a financial plan designed not just for accumulation, but for long-term peace of mind. Stay with us. We've got a great show ahead. The most expensive word in investing right now may be definitely. One of the biggest mistakes investors make is believing they can predict the future with certainty. You hear it all the time. The market's definitely going higher. Interest rates definitely have to come down. This stock definitely can't go any lower. The problem is investing doesn't work in absolutes. Markets are driven by uncertainty. and constantly changing conditions. And yet, emotionally, people crave certainty. We want answers. We want guarantees. We want to feel in control. But that desire for certainty often leads in

We want to know where the market's going, what interest rates will do, whether a stock will recover, if now is the perfect time to invest. But markets don't give certainty. They give probabilities. And the danger comes when people become overly confident in predictions, headlines, narratives, or their own instincts. That's when investors often take on too much risk, over-concentrate their portfolios in one particular asset class, panic emotionally, or chase last year's performance. Some of the worst financial decisions may begin with the phrase, "I know for sure." Our brains are hardwired for emotional shortcuts. There's a well-known concept in psychology and behavioral finance about two different ways people think. One is called system one thinking, which is fast, emotional, reactive, and instinctive. The other is system two thinking, which is slower, analytical, deliberate, and disciplined. The problem is most investment mistakes happen when emotions overpower discipline. For example, fear during market downturns, greed during rallies, excitement during speculative bubbles. Emotional investing feels good in the moment, but it often creates long-term damage. Confirmation bias quietly hurts investors. One of the most dangerous psychological traps is confirmation bias. Once investors believe something, they start looking for evidence that supports their belief while ignoring evidence that challenges it. You see this constantly. Bullish investors only watching bullish news. Pessimistic investors only consuming negative headlines. People becoming emotionally attached to investments. That's because investing requires flexibility. Facts change, markets evolve, risks shift. Smart investors stay open-minded instead of emotionally locked into a narrative. Overconfidence can be extremely expensive. Sometimes investors make a few good decisions and begin believing they've got it all figured out when it was just luck. That often leads to larger bets, weaker diversification, speculative behavior, and excessive risk-taking. There's a huge difference between favorable market conditions like we have right now and skill. During strong markets, almost everyone feels like a genius. But real discipline shows up during volatility, uncertainty, downturns, and emotionally difficult periods. Great investors think in probabilities, not absolutes. One of the best concepts was shifting from certainty thinking to probability thinking. Instead of asking what's definitely going to happen, ask, what are the most likely outcomes? What if I'm wrong? How exposed am I if things don't go as planned? There's a much healthier way to approach investing, retirement planning, tax planning, and financial decision making. Smart planning is not about perfectly predicting the future. It's about building flexibility into your plan. Your portfolio should be able to handle multiple scenarios. This is where diversification becomes critical. Nobody knows with certainty where interest rates go, what inflation does, whether markets rally or decline, or what geopolitical risks might emerge. That's why your portfolio should not depend

0: one prediction, one sector, one stock, or even one economic outcome. A strong portfolio is designed to survive uncertainty, adapt to changing conditions, and reduce catastrophic mistakes. That's the difference between gambling on prediction versus disciplined planning. Being wrong less badly may be the real goal. One of the strongest ideas is wealth is rarely built by being right all the time. It's usually built by avoiding devastating mistakes, controlling your emotions, staying disciplined, and managing downside risk. Successful investors understand perfection is impossible, uncertainty is normal, and humility matters. The goal is not perfect prediction. The goal is intelligent preparation.
1: So how is it that overconfidence can actually end up hurting long-term investment performance?
0: Overconfidence can hurt long-term investing performance because you may not adequately hold your positions with humility. You know, I remember meeting Bitcoiners who wanted 100% of their money in Bitcoin. And although I like Bitcoin, I like certain principles about it as a money that is not tethered to the Fed or fiat, government fiat. But you're then set up with your overconfidence in the Bitcoin hypothesis that you're not going to make money. Maybe if gold goes up or stocks go up or real estate, because all your money is in one thing. That overconfidence leads to hubris and pride, which humility is also a great thing in investing because I don't know about you, but I always look for what I don't know. What's the next great investing wave that nobody's talking about right now? Because if people are talking about it, you know, it's probably too late for you to invest in it and make any significant life-changing portfolio.
1: So this whole idea about, you know, definitely being kind of a detrimental word when it comes to investing, do you have any stories that you've heard of, you know, clients or people you know maybe ended up losing pretty big because they were so certain about a sure thing?
0: I think the Bitcoin analogy is one. I think I remember, you know, people who said, oh, tech in the late 90s, early 2000, oh, the .com, you know, pets.com, et cetera. And then even Amazon lost a ton of money in that crash. So having too much in any one sector because you believe in it, you should consider other sectors and other things. Even if you firmly believe in something, consider limiting your portfolio exposure to maybe 10 or 30%. And no more than 30% in any one, or 35% in any one sector, and maybe no more than 5 or 10% in any one stock.
1: Why do you think in investing specifically, probabilistic thinking is actually healthier than making absolute predictions?
0: I think because absolutes rarely come true, and it's a probability and statistics world, and you have to set up your portfolio for anti-fragility. You want to be okay. You know, is the purpose to be rich or to be right? Is the purpose to never be poor again or to be absolutely rich off of your investments? For most people, they've acquired wealth over years of working, and they never want to be poor again. So I think probabilistic thinking supports that.
1: Now, how should investors prepare for multiple possible market outcomes?
0: You can do simulations. We have a software that simulates a variety of market outcomes. Interest rates rising, interest rates decreasing, stock market having a lost decade, like the period from 2000 to 2010. Stock market having a glorious decade. Stock market having a mediocre decade. You should have a financial simulation tool to test various strategies and hypothetical outcomes. The longer you invest, the more you realize successful planning is not about predicting the future. It's about staying disciplined when emotions rise, avoiding the big mistakes, and building a strategy strong enough to handle uncertainty. For example, even right now in this environment, what is deeply keeping me up at night for our listeners and clients? What if the AI bubble bursts? Will your portfolio be ready to handle it? Our clients have a game plan. Do you? 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
0: You know, a lot of people tend to focus on the Federal Reserve when they think about interest rates. But lately, the bond market itself has been driving borrowing costs higher. Treasury yields have been climbing, that rates may stay elevated longer than expected. The result, mortgage rates could remain high. Financing costs are expensive everywhere, and consumers are feeling the pressure from everywhere, from credit cards to car loans. In this segment, I'm going to break down what rising bond yields mean to you, why they actually matter to your financial life, and how proper planning can help you navigate an environment where higher rates for longer become the new normal. Most people don't realize the bond market impacts their daily life. When people hear bonds, they think boring. Their eyes glaze over because it sounds technical or disconnected from everyday life. But bond yields directly affect mortgage rates, auto loans, credit card interest, savings rates at the bank, retirement income strategies, and business borrowing costs. You know, the bond market influences your financial life more than the stock market does. Just think about your mortgage rates. Think about the bank's savings rate that your CD earns, or your savings account, or your checking account. And right now, bond yields have been rising because investors are demanding higher returns to lend money to a government amid inflation concerns and growing government debt. The market is starting to believe rates may stay higher for longer. For a while, many investors assumed the Fed would aggressively cut interest rates once inflation cooled, but inflation has proven much stickier than expected. Energy prices, a new war, housing costs, government spending and tariffs all contribute to concerns that inflation may not fully go away anytime soon. As a result, long-term treasury yields, that's money that you get for loaning to the government. So if you do a 10-year treasury, you're getting something like 4% right now for the government to borrow your money. This is why mortgage rates remain high even when the Fed itself hasn't necessarily raised rates recently. As a result, longer-term treasury yields have risen because the market is pricing in the possibility that higher rates could be sticky. Higher rates create stress across the economy. Higher borrowing costs affect almost everyone eventually. First-time homebuyers get squeezed by affordability. Businesses face higher financing costs. Consumers carry credit card balances get hit especially hard. Even retirees feel the effects because market volatility tends to increase when interest rates rise quickly. This is one reason so many Americans feel financially stressed despite working hard and earning decent incomes. The cost of money itself has become more expensive. There is a silver lining for savers and retirees. Not everything about higher yields is negative. For years, conservative savers were earning almost nothing on cash, CDs, or bonds. Now, safer investments finally produce meaningful income again. Treasury yields, treasury bonds, high-yield savings account, and certain fixed income products like annuities can now play a larger role in retirement income planning. Do you know you could still get what's called a MIGA? A five-year MIGA still pays north of 5% with no internal fees. Surrender charges may apply. You can get an 18-month MIGA, a two-year MIGA, give you better rates than you get at the bank with no stock market volatility risk. But this is where strategy matters. Chasing the highest yield without understanding risk, taxes, or liquidity can backfire quickly. There's a major difference between having a coordinated income plan, what we call the legendary retirement income plan, and simply reaching for yield out of fear or frustration. You know, many people were scammed by various real estate investments or loaning out money or private credit. Oh, you're going to get a nice yield. And now they can't get their money out. They can't get their money back because it was lost when the company declared bankruptcy. This is why financial planning matters now more than ever. Rising rates are exposing weak financial structures very quickly. If someone has too much debt, too little liquidity, or no coordinated retirement game plan, higher borrowing costs can create enormous stress. On the other hand, people with strong financial organization may actually find opportunities in this environment. A good financial plan today should evaluate debt, cash flow, emergency savings reserves, investment allocation strategy, tax efficient strategy, and retirement income planning. Now remember, the goal is not to predict every interest rate move. We were telling clients to refinance their mortgage when it was around 2.25, 2.5, 2.75. We were telling our young clients, buy a home now when rates were super low. Now, could have certain economic models were predicting they were going to go to 1.8 for a 30-year mortgage. But I took a look at things and said, you know what? 2.5, 2.2, 2.3, that's historically low. Let's lock it in now. It could always go lower later. That sort of probabilistic thinking we were talking earlier. And in that moment, we encouraged a lot of clients to do the right thing in hindsight. Like now in hindsight, it's the right thing. But back then we were just saying, hey, if you have a mortgage that was 4%, you can get one that's 2.5, do it, or 2.25. The goal is not to predict everything. The goal is to build a financial structure that can adapt regardless of what the Fed does next.
1: How do rising Treasury yields impact mortgage rates and borrowing costs?
0: Well, as the rates go up, the 10-year Treasury is the benchmark for everything. And as rates go up, the cost of a bank borrowing money from the Fed kind of consequently goes up because the market for debt is increasing the yield. Thereby, mortgage rates eventually increase, borrowing costs eventually increase. So that 10-year Treasury number is critical. It's kind of like the bellwether of the economy. As that goes, so goes mortgage rates, so goes annuity rates, so goes so many things that most people are oblivious about, but very important.
1: Now, is the market starting to believe inflation could remain elevated longer than expected?
0: Yeah, and we've kind of talked about that with the idea that people thought, okay, new Fed chair, Warsh, would signal lower rates to kind of give President Trump what he wanted, but inflation remains elevated because of the war and other things. So that has to be under control.
1: What kind of opportunities exist today for savers and retirees because of higher interest rates?
0: Well, there's a silver lining in the negative of higher rates for longer, and that it helps seniors, helps savers, helps the saver class, the retiree class, the wealthy. It helps because it's the money that you could get on the bank is higher. So I looked up top MIGA rates just a little bit ago, and one of our clients wanted to know, hey, I had a 5-year CD coming due and I wanted a 3-year product. Guess how much you can get a 3-year CD type annuity for? That means no internal charges. Guess how much right now? Now, these rates were as of May 11th. So a little, you know, week or two weeks ago, but 5% for 3 years. That's pretty good. 4.85 locked in for 10 years. 4.8 for 4 years, 5.25 for 5 years. Those are phenomenal rates. So this is interesting. There's a 6-year where they give you a come on rate of 9.65, then it drops to 4.65. But that represents a 5.47 guaranteed year yield to surrender. So these are great rates in the MIGA category that people don't even realize. So what does MIGA stand for? Multi-year guaranteed annuity. Also, there are fixed index products. Those could be CDs, insurance products, bank products, annuity products, where they give you a floor, let's say zero, so your principals are protected, and a ceiling. Highest cap right now is about 9.25% to 10% for an A-plus rated company. So if the S&P goes up 20%, you make 10. The S&P goes 15, you make 10. The S&P goes up 11, you make 10. But if the S&P goes anything positive, 0 to 10, you keep 100% of that. So they're just some, and those products have no internal fees. Now, they might have a surrender charge schedule that may apply. So this is not for your short-term money, but your maybe intermediate-term money that you're okay tying up for 3, 5, 7, 10 years. And then taking income from it every year, you can typically take out up to 10% without a penalty. So we live in an unprecedented era of really good rates. I mean, not since now the last few years, you would have to go back another 10, 20 years to see rates this good for savers. So there is a golden opportunity, a silver lining where we can take the lemons of high rates and turn it into lemonade.
1: And how could people position themselves financially if rates do stay higher for longer?
0: Well, I think it's all financial planning, meaning you may not want to tie up your money for 10 years, but 10 years is how you get that great rate for 10 years, 7 years. So what you would do is you would do what's called a ladder. So you would take your expenses over the next 12 months, what you want to spend, not what you need. That's a big, I'm a big advocate of wants-based planning, not needs-based. mean, nobody ever lives their life based on need. You live it on wants. So what you do is you calculate what you want to spend over the next 12 months. That goes in the bank for liquidity. Then the next year, you can fund that with a one-year treasury. Then the next year, you could do a two-year treasury or you could do a two-year MIGA. Then the next year, a three-year MIGA. Then the next year, a four-year MIGA. Then the next year, a five-year, maybe an FIA for higher interest crediting potential. Maybe 7 years, another FIA, and maybe another 10. And so as each product comes due, that then funds your cash for your available interest. Then anything where you have a greater time horizon than 10 years, that would go in the stock market because you're going to generally make more in stocks over a longer period of time. So you have a 10-year ladder for the first 10 years of retirement and then a 10-year or 20-year bucket for equities. That will help you position yourselves for rates if they stay longer, but also if they go higher, you can get a better product with that money that's coming due every 1, 2, 3, 4, 5, 6, 7, 8, 9, 10 years. Now, the bond market may sound like something that only matters to Wall Street, but in reality, it impacts nearly every financial decision that you make, from mortgages to retirement income to the cost of everyday borrowing to your bank accounts. Rising yields are changing the financial landscape in ways many people can already feel. A lot of you who did I-bonds a few years ago are calling me and saying, you know what, Josh, I'm sick of making 3 to 4%. I want to make more. 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
0: 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Leave us a message and let me help create your financial plan. And we're back. Talking retirement tax ticking time bomb and what you can do about it. A lot of people spend decades focused on growing their savings, but give very little thought on how those dollars will eventually be taxed. The assumption is often I'll be in a lower tax bracket when I retire. That chance. For many retirees, the opposite will happen. Think about it. Between required minimum distribution, IRMA taxes, Medicare surcharges, Social Security taxes, capital gains, investment income tax, due to Obamacare, which they never went away. Supposedly Obamacare was gutted and done away with. They never got rid of the Obamacare surcharge, which is a 3.8% tax. Retirees can find themselves caught in what some planners call the retirement tax torpedo, where multiple tax rules collide at once and create surprisingly high effective tax rates. The good news is, with proper planning, retirees may have far more control over taxes than they realize. Retirement tax planning is not just about paying less tax this year. It's about strategically organizing your life year by year with the help of a financial simulator, which we'll make available to you when you call us at 888-988-JOSH for controlling when and how taxes are paid over decades. And in many cases, thoughtful tax planning can materially improve retirement income, flexibility, and long-term wealth preservation. Retirement does not automatically mean lower taxes. One of the biggest retirement myths is taxes will be lower in the future. But many retirees face required minimum distributions. We talked about this. Social Security taxation, investment income tax, pension taxation, capital gains taxes, Medicare premium surcharges, IRMA, all at the same time. This is called the tax torpedo that can catch retirees off guard. Also, many of these same retirees don't have their largest write-offs. What are your two largest write-offs, Nicole? Do you know?
1: Putting me on the spot.
0: Trying to put you on. Well, for most people.
1: For most, well, their home.
0: Their home, yes.
1: Which I don't have. And their children, which I also don't have.
0: Yeah, so you're probably screwed on taxes.
1: Yeah, it's not great.
0: So, but most people who are married with children will lose their two greatest tax write-offs when they mortgage interest and kids. And then you're pulling money out of a qualified plan, which goes on your tax return too. The result can be high tax bills, reduced retirement income, and less financial flexibility. Retirement tax planning, which is part of our legendary retirement game plan, is really about controlling taxable income over time. The tax torpedo can catch you off guard. A tax torpedo happens when several tax rules collide simultaneously. Who coined the phrase tax torpedo? We used to call it the tax ticking time bomb.
1: I think I like that one better.
0: Is that a new...
1: The torpedo? I think so. I mean, I guess in theory, they're pretty similar.
0: I like time bomb because it implies, I guess it's both correct. You know, a torpedo could sink your...
1: They're both pretty disastrous.
0: ...battleship. And a time bomb, you know, you have a certain amount of time to get rid of it before it becomes a problem. Although what I like about the one...
1: Time bomb. There's a way to recover?
0: Is you can detonate the time bomb.
1: Oh.
0: If you have the financial quarterback on your side. Or someone like me who can help you lower income taxes gradually by reallocating certain assets. A tax torpedo happens when several tax rules collide simultaneously. RMDs, Social Security taxes, IRMA surcharges, the income-related Medicare adjustment surcharges, and the net investment income tax, and your own state and local taxes as well. Individually, each tax may not seem devastating, but combined, they can sharply increase your effective tax rates. For example, higher income may cause more Social Security benefits to become taxable, while also increasing Medicare premiums and triggering additional taxes, so that RMD that you take could create problems later. And the cumulative effect surprises many retirees. And a lot of people are aggressively saving right now into traditional IRAs, tax-deferred retirement accounts, 401ks, which is great. But eventually, the IRS wants its share. Required minimum distributions, forced withdrawals later in life, and large retirement balances can create very large mandatory withdrawals. That may push retirees into higher tax brackets, increase Social Security taxation, and trigger higher Medicare premiums. This is why tax diversification matters. Now, tax diversification is just as important as investment diversification. Many investors diversify stocks, bonds, cash, and asset classes, but they forget to diversify taxes. Ideally, retirees may benefit from having taxable accounts, tax-deferred accounts, and tax-free accounts. Why? Because different account types give retirees flexibility over where income comes from, how much taxable income you report, and how you manage tax brackets. Flexibility creates opportunities. Now, I want to be careful. There are some people online now who are saying you don't want to ever put money in a 401k retirement plan. That's false. It is a good vehicle to grow your wealth. What I'm arguing for is you can't just grow it. You need a tax plan. You need to distribute it wisely. You need to look at things like partial Roth conversions because they can be a powerful strategic tool. But again, not all or nothing reasoning. Not all Roths are good and non-Roths are bad.
1: What is the reason that people are saying that you shouldn't be putting in 401k? I hadn't heard that.
0: I don't know. I think it's because they're pushing some financial products online. And there might be blowback to that. But huge TikTok influencers and Instagram are promoting this type of life insurance. Now, by the way, I like life insurance as a Roth alternative. I like life insurance in conjunction with an overall financial plan. It is very powerful tax-deferred growth on a conservative basis, but some of these products I don't agree with, and some of these influencers I don't agree with. Because how do you get press? You know, you say something's dumb, like your 401k is a scam. You know, maybe I should do that. But I want to grow my following. So they just do that. And there's a guy I went to college with. He's big online. Guy doesn't know anything about money. I just started like a year or two ago. I remember the guy. I won't tell you his name, but... And he's giving advice for people to cash out of their 401ks and put the money all into this weird universal life policy. Now, it doesn't mean that life insurance, cash out life insurance is bad, but it doesn't mean that a 401k is bad. They're tools. And just like I'm called the financial quarterback, you can't win a game with just a quarterback. You need other players on the team. Roth conversion is a powerful player. So is a traditional IRA. For growing your money, its problem comes in distribution. Now, Roth conversions are becoming one of the biggest retirement planning conversations that we have on a regular basis. People call us at 888-988-JOSH, want to talk Roths. They want to talk Roth conversions. You move money from traditional IRA to Roth, it's as easy as filling out a piece of paper. Why? Because some retirees may prefer paying taxes at today's known rates rather than potentially higher rates later. A Roth conversion moves money from a traditional IRA into a Roth IRA. You can pay taxes now, but future withdrawals may become tax-free. And importantly, Roth IRAs are not subject to RMDs during the owner's lifetime. The key is timing matters. Now, future qualified withdrawals may become tax-free when you do a Roth. Doing extremely large Roth conversions all at once may not be right for you. Could trigger higher income, higher taxes, create unnecessary taxes, trigger Medicare surcharges. Smart tax planning is usually doing things incrementally, strategically over time. And like anything, you got to count the costs. You got to look and see. We did one scenario for a Roth client the other day. By Rothing up to their 24% bracket, they were going to save something like $1.5 million in taxes over their lifetime. Pretty cool, huh? But by Rothing to the 22% bracket, which was against what the client had thought, they were able to save $3 million in taxes, then the growth on that taxes. Pretty powerful stuff here. But that's why you need the right tool and you need the right legendary game plan. So call us at 888-988-JOSH and we'll show you our software. Social Security is often more taxable than people realize. Many retirees are shocked to learn that Social Security is taxed, depending on your income, up to 85% of that benefit may be taxable. And the thresholds are surprisingly low. That means RMDs, retirement withdrawals, investment income, and RMDs all increase taxation on Social Security. Again, this becomes a planning issue, not just an investment issue. Now, David McKnight does a good merger of, in his books, on there's a right amount to Roth, there's a right amount to put in life insurance, and there's an optimal. And you really got to play with your brackets, and you got to test different hypotheses. And you could even get it where your Social Security income is tax-free because Roth income is not taxed. And then life insurance loans are not taxed. Now, Medicare premiums are income sensitive. This catches many retirees completely off guard. Medicare Part B and D premiums increase when income rises above certain levels. These are called IRMA surcharges. A large capital gain, Roth conversion, or RMD can potentially increase your Medicare tax later. Many retirees don't realize taxes and healthcare costs are interconnected. Retirement tax planning is all about creating flexibility. Good tax planning creates flexibility, which means controlling when your income is recognized, managing tax brackets, reducing future surprises, and preserving more after-tax income. The earlier you start planning, the more options you usually have. Waiting until RMD age often limits flexibility substantially. The goal is not never pay taxes. Good planning is not about avoiding taxes entirely. It's about avoiding unnecessary taxes. Trying to create large spikes in taxable income, improving long-term retirement efficiency, using housing wealth to create greater offsets to lower your taxes. Sometimes voluntary paying taxes earlier at lower rates may be able to create for you a better long-term outcome. That is a very different mindset from simply deferring taxes forever. Most accountants like to defer. We like to look into the future. While we can't predict, we can prepare for rising tax rates in the future.
1: So how do RMDs create tax challenges later on in retirement?
0: Because say you have a $2 million IRA and you take out $80,000. That $80,000 goes in your tax return. Let's say you have a $50,000 Social Security income and a $50,000 pension, you're now making $180,000 a year with no deductions. Then you add in other sources of taxes like investment income, that RMD could put you in the highest tax bracket of your life. And that's just when we think about Trump tax codes. The real problem here is what if the pendulum shifts? We have a socialist president. What if we have less free market options? What if we have higher marginal income taxes? Well, it's going to even make this planning even more necessary.
1: How can Roth conversions potentially improve retirement flexibility?
0: Roth conversions potentially improve retirement flexibility, as well as doing money into cash value life insurance, which I talked about before, about the negative side of that. The positive is when you take money out of a Roth, you take money out of a life insurance contract, that doesn't go and it's not recognized as taxable income. So let's say you're 55. You have till 75 or 73 to take money out of your IRA, Roth it, and then have the RMD not hurt you down the line. So you have a great window from about 50 to 75, and even after 75, where you could look at doing some Roth conversions to increase your overall wealth by having taxable, tax-free income to draw from.
1: Why is it that some Social Security benefits are taxable at certain points?
0: Well, we have FDR to thank for it in creating Social Security. And he made a promise to all Americans that Social Security would be tax-free. And he kept that promise until the 80s. And we have Reagan and Clinton and their, you know, Congresses to thank for making Social Security taxable. Clinton taxed Social Security up to 85%. First, Reagan up to 50% of the benefit. And what it means is if you are a married couple and you make over $44,000, now it's not just 44. One of the benefits of Roth conversions and life insurance is it can be income that doesn't count against you for Social Security taxation. It's called the provisional income formula. If you want to learn more about how to do RMDs right or the right amount to Roth convert or the way to potentially lower Social Security taxation, that's part of our legendary retirement game plan where you can get an income plan that incorporates all of these things. Now, a lot of people spend decades focused on growing their retirement accounts without fully realizing how those dollars may eventually be taxed. But retirement success is not just about what you accumulate. It's about what you keep. It's not the points on the scoreboard that matters. It's points at the end of the game. It's about what you actually keep after healthcare costs, required minimum withdrawals, and taxes. Smart retirement planning means looking beyond investment returns and building a strategy that coordinates taxes, income, Social Security, Medicare, and long-term wealth preservation together. If you'd like help building a retirement income and tax strategy designed to create more flexibility and potentially reduce unnecessary taxes over time, give me a call today at 888-988-JOSH. That's 888-988-5674.
1: Okay, Josh, before we end the hour, two-minute drill. People are relying on AI more than ever, some even for financial planning. What is something that AI cannot do when it comes to real financial planning?
0: I've not seen an AI do any of what we just talked about. Meaning it's the ability. AI just sounds like the same thing over and over again. It just takes some data that's acquired. It's nothing more than like Google on crack. And you got to realize, Professor Scott Galloway and others, you want to research this, they talk about the limits of AI. AI doesn't have a soul. AI doesn't. Now, will there be tools? You know, I remember people talking about robo-advisors making financial advisors extinct. You know, robo-advisor AI is not going to go to your funeral when you die. They're not going to care about your kids. They're not going to be able to pivot. They can do some stuff, do some picking of indexes, some tax loss harvesting, but they cannot do all of these things simultaneously at once a human can do. So AI cannot replace a financial quarterback. AI cannot help you make a decision. AI can also help you not prevent you from making a bad decision. So the number one goal of an advisor sometimes is to help you to get out of your own way, to have behavioral awareness. And a computer screen is not going to do that for you. It's going to get you more hopped up on dopamine. So are there benefits of AI? Yeah, we use it in research, but it doesn't really help in terms of building out a financial plan. Now, and the ones I've seen, you know, the best ones, you know, there's 90% accuracy, but you still need somebody to look and say, what's accurate, what's not? You got to have hallucinations, all these problems. You also got to realize everybody's promoting their AI tool. AI has yet for me to replace that live-to-live human interaction, which is necessary when helping people make smart financial decisions and not emotional ones.
1: All right. Thank you very much. I agree.
0: 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And don't forget, subscribe to our YouTube channel, youtube.com/financialquarterback. 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And if you enjoyed the show, leave us a review. Thanks for listening. I'm Josh Jelinski, and this is The Financial Quarterback.
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5: 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Any awards, rankings, or recognition by unaffiliated third parties or publications are in no way indicative of the advisor's future performance or any individual client's investment success. No award, ranking, or recognition should be construed as a current or past endorsement of Josh Jelinski or Wealth Quarterback, LLC. 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All investment strategies have the potential for profit or loss. Investment strategies such as asset allocation, diversification, or rebalancing do not assure or guarantee better performance and cannot eliminate the risk of investment losses. Any references to specific securities, stock tickers, companies, or investment products are for informational purposes only and should not be construed as a recommendation to buy, sell, or hold any security. There are no guarantees that a portfolio employing these or any other strategy will outperform. A portfolio that does not engage in such strategies this broadcast should not be construed by any client or prospective client as a solicitation to affect or attempt to affect transactions in securities or the rendering of personalized investment advice. Due to various factors, including changing market conditions, the information discussed in this broadcast may no longer be reflective of current positions or recommendations. While information presented is believed to be factual and up to date, Josh Jelinski and Wealth Quarterback do not guarantee its accuracy, and it should not be regarded as a complete analysis. Statements made by guests or callers reflect their own views and opinions and do not necessarily reflect the views of Jelinski Advisory Group, Inc. or Wealth Quarterback, LLC, nor should they be construed as investment recommendations or advice of the subjects discussed. The tax and estate planning information discussed is general in nature, is provided for informational purposes only and should not be construed as legal or tax advice. Listeners should consult an attorney or tax professional regarding their specific legal or tax situation. Investment advisory services offered through Wealth Quarterback, LLC.
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92.7 WOBM, the hits of 80s, 90s, and more. Good Sunday morning. It's Tom Tremblay with you at 9:04. Hope you're enjoying your long Memorial Day weekend. Of course, it's rainy, but quite a few people in town from afar. Welcome. We're inside of an awesome 80s and 90s weekend. On the way, you're going to hear from Men Without Hats, Mariah Carey, also Skritti Politti in a little bit. First, it's Aha, Take on Me on 92.7 WOBM.

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Got a question for that king of wishful thinking, whoever he may be. Can we get some sun this Memorial Day weekend? That can't be too much to ask for.

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92.7 WOBM, the hits of the 80s, 90s, and more. 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

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What's it like to be on the edge of 17? Stevie Nicks knows.

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92.7 WOBM, the hits of 80s, 90s, and more. Rain on and off all day today with high of 60. And for Memorial Day Monday, rain tapering off in the afternoon, high 73. And cloudy for Tuesday, high 75. And the sun is back for Wednesday with a high of 80. Right now, 54 in Beechwood.

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92.7 WOBM, the hits of 80s, 90s, and more. So it might be a damp start to the unofficial summer season, but the good news is the 2026 calendar gives us the longest possible duration between Memorial Day and Labor Day. Memorial Day is at its earliest possible day, and Labor Day, that doesn't come until September 7th.

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It's become something of a spectator sport to watch a Seaside Heights boardwalk webcam and see the police clearing the boardwalk every night. Those under 18 have to be home by 10 p.m. for the curfew, and everybody's got to be off the boardwalk by 1 a.m. Let's go!

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Boys of Summer, I just hope they're behaving themselves on this long Memorial Day weekend here at the Jersey Shore. It's 92.7 WOBM, the hits of the 80s, 90s, and more. 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

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The hits of 80s, 90s, and more. And if you're looking for a new restaurant, Sure Good Eats is open in Bayville. As of yesterday, they're in Berkeley Plaza in Newton Eye in what was once the Acme Draft House. They were locally famous up in Neptune City. Now they have a much bigger location in Bayville. From what I hear, the food's pretty good too.

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With the somber weather, it's a good reminder of the true meaning of Memorial Day. Good news is, weather should clear up for Memorial Day parades tomorrow. Jackson starts at 10 a.m. at Holman Elementary, ends at Johnson Park. Times River's Memorial Day parade starts at 9:30 a.m. at the Times River Shopping Center, heads down Main Street and over onto Washington Street. And Bricks Parade starts at 10 a.m. on Chambers Bridge Road, heads over to the Municipal Building.

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92.7 WOBM, the hits of the 80s, 90s, and more. Police in Seaside Heights doing a good job keeping the crowds under control this Memorial Day weekend. But at Wawa in Chadwick Beach, up Route 35 from Lavalette, quite a crowd last night. You know, it's getting real when photos are going around of police handcuffing the Wawa doors closed.

92.7 WOBM, the hits of 80s, 90s, and more. Rain, rain, go away. Rain on and off all day today with high of 60. Then Memorial Day Monday, rain tapering off by afternoon, high 73. Cloudy on Tuesday, high 75. Then the sun makes its triumphant return on Wednesday, high of 80. 57 degrees in Manahaw.

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1: 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Roberts Heating and Air. Here comes a whole lot of stuff for the Jersey Shore. 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